0: Church of Christians of Greece. Following is preaching of the gospel.
1: The heart and you're born again and he calls you and you walk with him, there is a spirit of holiness that comes in your heart. And then you begin to desire to walk holy before God. Amen? You have a heart that yields and yearns for more righteousness and holiness before God. And in that process, if you sin with this kind of heart, you are covered by the grace and mercy. Amen? So even if we try to do good, we do wrong sometimes. Sometimes, not every time. Sometimes. But God is there. He watches. Thank you, Father, in Jesus' name. We just come before you right now. Lord, I humble myself at your feet, O God. And we break our earthen vessels at your feet, Lord. And we recognize that you're the sovereign Lord, the King of our lives. Lord, we thank you. We're so thankful that you called us, Lord, to walk with you, O God. But now you're calling us deeper and higher, Lord, into a more responsible walk with you, Jesus, because you want to treat us like sons and daughters of your kingdom, Lord. You don't treat us as babies anymore, but as grown-ups for you, O God. And you have given us calling, Lord, a responsibility in our times, in our generation, that we must fulfill, O God. So today, I ask that your word will come out with clarity, with revelation, with power, God, that it will reach down the depths of our heart, Lord, and that we might be changed, O Lord, according to your will, Lord Jesus. Oh, you know our nature, Lord, that we are weak before you, but we come to you who are strong. And your word says that when I am weak, then I am strong, because your strength is shown perfect in our weakness, O God. Yes, we recognize that we're weak, but we also recognize that we serve a mighty God, a strong God, who can do everything, Lord. With you, everything is possible, O God. And we know that you will fulfill and perform that which you've spoken and that which you have started within our hearts, Lord. In Jesus' name, we pray right now. We thank you for your anointing and your touch upon everyone. In Jesus' name, Lord, mark our lives, Lord. Seal our lives with your word and your will, O God, that we might not be the same, O God, Jesus. In your name we pray. Amen. Hallelujah. Thank you, Jesus. Thank you, Lord. Please be seated. All right. Remember, we were talking about Israel and the church. We were talking about our calling and how that God, in order for us to understand his prophetic plan for the church in all nations of the world and in the future, he gave us a prophetic model, a miniature, a model in which and by which we can relate and we can see the future of the church portrayed in such a wonderful way. And that model is the people of Israel. Remember, we were talking about the parallel of Israel and the church, their calling and our calling, the way they were redeemed and the way by which we are redeemed. We said they were in Egypt, a people that were not Egyptians. They were a people that were separate from the Egyptians, but yet they were in Egypt. And so is the church. We are God's people. We live on the earth among the world, but we are not of the world. Perfect parallel. It could not be drawn better. It could not be done better. And blessed is he who sees the prophecy in all this. And I want us to be blessed. God wants us to be blessed. That's why he opens his word. We said Pharaoh represents Satan, and the armies of Pharaoh represent demons. And so the Lord of this world is Satan, is the prince of this world. In the Greek is Archon, he who dominates. And God has given Israel a calling. They are a people with a calling. And their calling came to their father, Abraham. And God said, I will multiply your seed, and I will make it as the stars of heaven. And through your seed, I will bless all the nations. And now that seed was captive. Do you have a calling? Do you? Do you really? Raise your hand. Let me see that calling. Are you really called? Let me tell you, unless you are 100% sure, positive, deep down convinced that God called you by your name and that He has something very specific for you to fulfill, you are not in any shape to be moved in your calling or fulfill your calling. Do you understand that? You cannot, and I will say why. Because everything we do for God must be done by faith. And unless you are convinced inside, your faith cannot really be activated. You just can't. And this doesn't happen just by words. Or if you say, yes, I'm called, that's not enough. You have to have revelation and light given by God in your heart. Moses didn't even know who he was. He didn't. But he was seeking. He was seeking. He left Egypt and he came to that wilderness. And in that wilderness, he let go of Egypt and the glory of Egypt, that he was the next Pharaoh, perhaps mighty in words and deeds, as Stephen said in his confession before the elders of Israel. Moses was mighty in words and deeds, but he let go. And he was in the wilderness trying to listen, to know and understand his God. And then God came and confirmed his calling and gave him a mission. And then Moses was persuaded that God called him to do that certain calling, that certain job that he asked him to do. Go to Pharaoh and tell him to let my people go. And as God sent Moses, he also sent his son on earth. As Moses commanded Pharaoh, so Jesus destroyed Satan and commanded him to let God's people go. All right. Now, God's work begins after they're ready to go. Okay, that night, the angel of death was going to pass over all the houses. And God instructed Moses and said, every Israelite, every family will take a lamb. And they will set it apart this 4 days before. That's the 10th of Aviv. And then the 14th day, they shall slay the lamb and take the blood and put it on the doorposts and the lintel. And they did. And when the angel was coming that night, he would see the houses. And whenever he saw the blood on that house, he passed over. Pascha. Passover. That was their born-again experience for Israel, marked by the blood of the Lamb. And now, as soon as they are born again, they ate the Lamb, they believed in Christ. As when did we really come to the Passover, to the cross? When? When did you? When the Passover was real for you? When the cross experience was really experienced by you, when you came face to face with the crucifixion? When was that? It was when you were presented with the gospel and the gospel spoke to your heart. And then Jesus was portrayed before you by the gospel, by the word, crucified. Ah, then you become born again. Then Moses takes Israel, and as God led him, he leads them through to the water. Have you been led to the water? Let's read 1 Corinthians chapter 10. 1 Corinthians 10 verse 1. For I do not want you to be unaware, brethren, that our fathers were all under the cloud and all passed through the sea. And all were baptized into Moses in the cloud and in the sea. How many baptisms? Come on, say it loud. Two baptisms. One in the water. Water baptism, and one in the Spirit. Well, Paul disagrees with some of the doctrines or teachers that teach that there's only one baptism and that's it, meaning the water baptism and not the baptism of the Spirit. Paul taught two baptisms. Do you believe that? Do you? Amen. Amen. All right. Two baptisms, in the water and in the Spirit. Have you received those baptisms? Raise your hands. Come on. There's a reason for it. Good. Wonderful. Let's go on a little bit more. And all drank the same spiritual drink. For they were drinking from a spiritual rock, which followed them, and the rock was Christ. Now, that's a metaphor. Jesus said, I am the vine, you are the branches, he is the rock. It's a metaphor. That rock represented Jesus Christ, who was struck by the rod, the word of God, as God was instructed by Moses to strike that rock, and the rock split open, and out of the opening gushed waters that made the wilderness rivers of waters. And we have the word. Thank God we don't expect the archaeologists to find them. Our faith finds them. Amen? And we believe everything God says. It's true. It's true. All right. Then it says, they drank the same water. And they also, verse 3, and all ate the same spiritual food. What was that food? The manna. What does that represent? The word of God. Do you eat of that manna? Jesus says, I am the bread that came down from heaven. All right. And do you drink from the water? What is the water? The living water. The baptism. He says, be filled with the Holy Spirit every day. You have to be filled with it and let it flow out. All right. Have we done all this? Did we experience it? Did we? Is that all? Then what? All right. We are saved, born again, baptized in the water, baptized in the Spirit. We eat from the Word and we drink from the water, just like them. But what happened to them after they had all this? It says that their bones were left in the wilderness. After they got saved, water baptized, Spirit filled, and partook of the good Word and of the Spirit of God, then God challenged them. He put a challenge before them. And he brought them right next to Jordan River. Jordan means the descender and speaks of death. They were called to go in into a land which God called the promised land. That was filled with giants, filled with fortresses, armies, trained to war. And they were just slaves that just came out from Egypt a few months before. They were not trained in the war. And yet God called them to go to war. Remember, they sent 12 spies in there for 40 days. And they surely found out that that land was really a land that flowed milk and honey. And the 10 people brought evil report. What did they say? Actually, they said what they saw with their natural eye. That's exactly what they said. They said, we saw the walled cities, the giants, the armies. These are strong kings there. They told the truth. Why was God displeased then? I mean, they said what they saw with their natural, carnal eyes. Let me tell you something. It is a great crime before God that he called you by your name and he brought you in his people and he exhibited his power, his might, his spirit, his word, his glory. And it's a crime for you to keep on looking with the same fleshly eyes that you had before your call. You cannot look with these eyes in his church, in his people, as you're used by God. You are forbidden to look in the flesh, to move in the flesh. If you do that, that negates the very work that God has done in your life. That's why God was displeased with them, because he was expecting them to do better. Only two, Joshua and Caleb, they really had the Spirit of God in them. They knew why God called them. And they had appreciated every move that God had done to bring them right next to Jordan. And they said, brethren, no, this is not right. God has given us that land and we're going to get in it and get it. Because these people, they're bred for us because God is with us. And if he's with us, who can be against us? Look what happened. What did he did to Pharaoh, to his army, to Egypt, and all the strength of this great nation. We did not move our finger, and yet God defeated them. He is going to defeat them too. That's what God is expecting you to believe and say. He gave you a call, and you have to walk in that call with that kind of mind and with that kind of heart and with that kind of confession. We can't. We're so little. And not by a mighty number. We can't. Who asked you to look at numbers? If you do that, you are in the wrong place, and you either shape up or go, because God's Spirit is very angry. He was angry with them. Let's turn to Hebrews. Okay, let's continue just a little bit more. So I want you to get it. I want you to get that. Verse 5. Paul is not intimidated to tell them. You see, usually pastors, when, you know, when they see a soul coming in, they are happy. I'm telling you, when I see a new soul coming in, I am happy. You know that? I am happy because God's heart is happy. There is a saint with the prospect of doing God's will and glorifying his name. And that brings happiness. Yes? But some people don't look the things that they wish they should, and they lead the people astray. They are scared to give them a word like that, lest they get scared and leave. Lest maybe they are in their eyes kind of harsh, or, you know, they lose face. Paul is not afraid to tell the Corinthians the truth. Look what he says to them. Nevertheless, verse 5, with most of them, those them, who are they? Who are they? The Israelites. Them. Most of them. Those who were born again, so to speak, they were baptized in the water and filled with the Spirit and partook of the Word and of the Spirit. God was not pleased with them. And we will find out what displeased God. Nevertheless, with most of them, God was not well pleased, for they were laid low in the wilderness. Laid low. That's a poor translation. And in the Greek here it says, katastrophisan. That means they were scattered down in the wilderness. Bleached bones. Can you see Israel? After they rejected God's will and God sworn unto himself that he will not allow them to get in into his promised land. Then, all they were doing for 40 years, they were making circles and circles. And in every circle, they would leave bones and bones and bones and bones and bones and bones and bones and bones. And if you would go from the airplane and look down, you will see bones scattered down everywhere. Why? Because God was displeased with them after they were called. Do you know that as a Christian, right now you're in a greater danger than before? Do you know that? Do you know that you are in a danger of not fulfilling your walk? Of not fulfilling your destiny for which you have been called? You know that there is a fear lest you turn back and God is displeased with you and you cannot fulfill the reason of your very life? And we know that God is not a respecter of a person. If he has done these things to the natural children of Abraham and Isaac and Jacob, who are we that he would treat us differently? We're heathen. Yes? Amen. Amen. God presented them with a challenge after they have received God and they partook of his goodness. What was that challenge? We will read that in Hebrews. Let's go to Hebrews. Hebrews, I will read from chapter 3 and verse 7. Hebrews 3 and verse 7. Now, let me give you a gist of the epistle so you can understand the mind of the Spirit in that epistle. Hebrews is a comparison between the Old Testament and the New Testament. Between the calling of the church in the wilderness, Israel, the natural Israel, and the church, and the calling of the church, the spiritual Israel. He's paralleling their shepherd, Moses, with our shepherd, Jesus. Their priesthood, Aaronic, with Jesus as the high priest, according to the order of the priesthood of Melchizedek. He's comparing that temple, that tent, holy, holy, holy, holies, with the living temple, which is us. It's a constant comparison. And let me ask you now, right off the bat, which calling is higher, theirs or ours? Ours. Which of the two has a better mediator? They had Moses, we have Christ. Who is better off? We are, because we have Christ. They were ministered by angels, that means Mighty angels were manifesting the presence of God. And who is manifesting the presence of God to us? Jesus Christ himself. He is the manifestation of God to us. God manifested himself in the flesh. So actually, brethren, there is no comparison. They had a blood of bulls and goats and rams. We have the blood of Christ, which Christ much better than the blood of Abel. Oh, there's no comparison. You know what that means? It means that the challenge we are presented with is far greater. Our responsibility much higher than theirs. Because greater calling, greater responsibility. You agree with me? These things are parallel. That's what the mind of the Spirit is in that epistle. All right. So, we come back to what we were saying. They were saved, baptized in the water, Spirit-filled, partook of the Word and of the Spirit. All right? Now, these, Paul says, are written for us as examples. What happened to them? Their story is written for us, that we might not fall into, for example, the same disobedience. So their lives became an example, so that we will not follow their example. Okay, so now let's read chapter 3 and verse 7. He just got saying, he's comparing Moses and Christ, and the temple upon which Moses was a servant, and the temple upon which Christ is as a son, whose temple is us, it says. We are his temple. All right, now let's go to verse 7. Therefore, just as the Holy Spirit says, today, if you hear his voice, do not harden your hearts as when they provoked me. Now, it says, you, today, if you, who is you? Who is you? You, us, today. And do not harden your heart as when they. That is a direct comparison. That means we are in a parallel situation, just like they were, we are also. And God is not respecter of persons. He challenged them, he's challenging us. He gave them an order to do things, he is giving us the same order to do things. How are we going to respond after we're saved and baptized in the water and the Spirit? And we've been partakers of the Word and of the Spirit. See, most of the people think that's all. I mean, as long as they come to church and they hear a message, you know, and maybe they give a testimony, that's fine. I mean, what do you expect from a Christian to do? Is there anything else, saints? Is there? Well, I have news. This is just the beginning. Remember, we're talking about the childish things and the mature. If you're filled and you're partaking of the Word and of the Spirit, that's good, but that's just the beginning. Now, we're going to talk things that concern maturity, responsibility, and that pertains to sons and daughters, not children. Let me ask you, are you responsible before God? Remember, I asked you if you were called, and I asked you the other time, remember, and you raised your hand? Let me ask you another question. What were you called to do specifically? Do you know that? Do you know that? Or you think that the fact that for someone to know exactly what God called them to do, it is only a privilege for some? No. No. Every Christian has a calling because we are all being known by God and we are seen in Christ before the foundation of the world. You have been seen perfect. In everything that God has designed for you to do, you are a star. You have a place there. You have something specifically that God wants you to do, and you need to find that out. Unless you know it, how can you walk in it? Have you ever prayed for that? I didn't know about the calling and what God wants me to do. I knew nothing. I came from a background that these things were not known. My background was Orthodox. So Orthodox religion said that if you are baptized as an infant, you know, like 10 months old and 1 year old and so forth, immediately you're born again and you're filled with the Holy Spirit because they take oil and they put it on your head and that's it. You're born again, Spirit-filled, baptized, everything. But are you? Of course I wasn't. So Nobody would teach me my calling, my position in God, and my responsibility. But God made sure that I knew, as He made sure about Jeremiah. Let's turn to Jeremiah, read that, and then we'll come back to Hebrews. Jeremiah, remember I asked you if you are persuaded about your calling? Oh, you better be, or else you're useless. God has a specific calling for you, and you need to find that out. Chapter 1, verse 4. Now the word of the Lord came to me, saying, the first words that came to Jeremiah, what were they? Listen. Before I formed you in the womb, I knew you. Does that stand for you also? Is it true? Please say it loud. Yes. Of course He knew you. And before you were born, I consecrated you. When did that happen? What does it mean, consecrated you? I have ordained you. I have separated you. Does that same thing stand for us too? Remember we read Romans chapter 8 and verse 29? That those whom He foreknew, He also predestined to be conformed to the image of His Son. He knew you. In Ephesians chapter 1 and verse 3, it says that we are chosen in Christ Jesus before the foundation of the world. Same things. You can't escape it. Because that's how God works. And I'm glad. Glad. Are you? Oh, I'm glad that He knows me. Before I was born. That means I was not an accidental chemical reaction in the universe. I did not evolve from an ape. No! I and you have come straight out from the heart of God, the Almighty God, the mighty Creator, to be in His image and likeness with a higher purpose of glorifying His name and be some beginning of His creation, James says. Oh, that's a glorious purpose. Ooh, that makes me feel good. Amen? That's right. You walk like a son of God, both men and women. And then He says, I have appointed you a prophet to the nations. When did that happen? Before the foundation of the world. You see? But Jeremiah, although he was a young kid, the word of the Lord came to him and God made him know His calling and God's will. Did that happen to you? Do you know? Did the word of God come to you? Or not yet? God is patient. And He wants you to understand that God has a certain way by which He deals with men. A certain way. And He loves all the people the same. He will not deal with you differently than what He has dealt with the others. Because He's just and righteous and not respecter of persons. So, the gifts are equally given as the responsibilities also. Now, let's go back to Hebrews. Alright, so, here we are, 3:7. Therefore, just as the Holy Spirit says, today, if you hear His voice, and let me ask you, why does it say, if you hear His voice? Everybody's listening. Are you listening? Am I listening? I am. Why does it say, if? That, He wouldn't say it if there is a case that God would speak and you wouldn't listen. Jesus speaking in the book of Revelation says, He that has an ear, let him hear what the Spirit says. He says that because when God speaks, you have to respond with your heart and by faith and faith alone. If you try to rationalize it with your mind, your natural senses, your natural understanding, and find out His will and why He called you, you missed it. You could not hear what the Spirit says. You can't. You got to hear by the ears of your spirit. You need to enter into the spiritual realm. Remember, we talked about it. In the spirit. In the spirit, everything is done. You believe that? Everything is finished. And you need to enter into that realm so that God will show you your works. Works that He has prepared for you to do. Your calling. And He told the Israelites. He told them, I want you to become priests, a kingdom of priests and kings. He told them that before they rejected God's word. He told them that He wanted them to become the messengers of God and preach the word to all the nations. They knew that was their destiny because He already said it to Abraham that out of your seed all the nations shall be blessed. He let them know that God desired to dwell in their midst, that they would have communion with Him, and that would echo in all eternity. If you hear His voice today, do not harden your hearts as when they provoked me.

0: Church of Christians of Greece. The rest of the sermon.
1: Now, why is there a case that we would harden our hearts? I mean, he wouldn't have said it if there wouldn't be a problem. Yes? Don't harden your heart. We're going to be presented by our responsibility as saints to God. Responsibility to God and to this world, to His work. And if you harden your heart, He will treat you the same way He treated them. Yes?
2: Yeah.
1: That's what it says here. I told you, it's not very pleasant. But let me tell you what I feel. I feel that God wants to lift His church higher. From the childhood state to a mature state. Where we finally realize our position with God and what God wants to do with us. It's so wonderful, I tell you, when someone finds out the purpose of his life. Why you live? Why God called you? Why are you here? You are for a destiny, for something. People, they go to and fro, up and down, to find out why are they on this world. What do they do? I mean, is it all that we just educate ourselves, get smart, eat, get fat, and then die? Is that it? Or maybe get married and have children and then die. Or maybe get a car and make a house and make a lot of business and then die. What's the difference? What's the difference? Tell me, why are you here? It's something temporal, small, little. Life goes just like that. I'm 50 years old and I look back and I thought, how did these years pass by? They're just like a movie, like that. We're traveling so fast. What is our destiny? Why am I here? Is it that I'm blind or deaf and I am missing the very purpose and the very reason for which I am brought on this world? Is this maybe? Well, we are called the house of light. And since we are a house of light, God will shine His light and make you know exactly why He called you, why He brought you here. With a special personal calling. I believe that. I believe that. I don't believe that God has people just predestined to sit on a chair and warm it every Sunday and then go home and live that same life and then come back next Sunday. And then after they fulfill their number of God's will was for Israel to just get them into a land and that would be it. He wouldn't just leave them in the wilderness. He would just get them in. But the problem was not the land. It is a spiritual thing. And that is what we are presented today. The spiritual challenge. Are you going to yield to your Maker? Do you esteem His high ways more than your ways? Do you? His will. Does His will matter in your heart? Or are you so full of yourself? There's no room for God's will. You're going to be left back in the wilderness. The church right now is in the most critical and dangerous place in its history. We are in Jordan River just like they were back there. And we are called to enter in a land to fight. To fight. They were called to a land that was full of fortresses and forces and powers that they had to go by their sword and take them down. Do you know that you're called to do the same? Let's read. Keep our hands in Hebrews and let's read 2 Corinthians chapter 10 and verse 3. For though we walk in the flesh, we do not war according to the flesh. What is Paul doing? He is warring. He's at war. He's fighting. He's not just sitting in the wilderness thinking about it. He's fighting. He came in and he's fighting. He got the challenge of God. He said, my God called me from my mother's womb, Paul says. He knew his calling. He ordained me to be an apostle to the nation, to bring the gospel to all the nations. And I am a debtor of the gospel to both Greeks and Jews and the Gentiles. Was he persuaded? That's the way it's happening. Are you persuaded? Do you know your calling? That's number one. Number two is you need to get in. Paul got in and he began the fight. The good fight. Okay, let's read some more. For though we walk in the flesh, we do not war according to the flesh. He's at war. For the weapons of our warfare are not of the flesh, We're not against people, politics, nations, racial things and things like garbage like that. That is not our fight. Our fight is spiritual. God calls you to spiritual fight, but divinely powerful for the destruction of fortresses. Oh, fortresses. Now, let me ask you something. Do we have some fortresses out here? Do you have some fortresses in your family? What are you going to do with it?
2: Well, I've tried, but, you know, they persecute me.
1: When the Israelites went against Ai, there was a small city called Ai. And they said, well, let's send 3,000 people up there. You know, they didn't ask the Lord. And they were pushed back. And 35 of them got killed. God was not satisfied with it. God will not be satisfied until you are a winner. Until you get all your fights done and win. So they came back and everybody fell down and began to cry. Even Joshua. Why? Because there was sin in the camp. Remember? This Achan, he found in Jericho some gold and some Babylonian garments. He hid them in his tent, and these belonged to God. He was not supposed to touch it. And he brought evil in the camp. Sin. A space for Satan to destroy you and me. So God said, Joshua, why are you standing like that? There's sin in the camp. Take care of it. You know what that tells me? God doesn't take I can't for an answer. It cannot be done, Lord. It's too hard. God will not take that. Insult him. What did he say to Joshua? I don't care what battles you have to fight. And let me tell you, from the very beginning, I gave my heart to the Lord. I fight battles. People. Persecution. I mean, my family, my children, everywhere I stand, there is fight. But that's the way to go. And I know that as we fight, God is going to give us every victory that must be gained. If we stand by faith and be unmoved in the grounds that God has set us. I'm claiming my nation and your nations every day. Do you?
2: No.
1: Or you think you're just accidentally here? Well, I came here to make some money to help my family back home. All right? That's the natural purpose. How about the spiritual purpose? How about your spiritual purpose? Maybe God brought you here that he will fill you with your word, that you will know your calling, and you go back and you begin to do God's word. And you begin to fight and pull down the strongholds and set the people free. Instead of just living in fear. What would they think of me if I begin to speak about Jesus and this doctrine? If you feel like that, you know, God, what would God say? Sorry, buddy, but you can't walk with me. You cannot walk with me. You're not worthy of me. And if God says, you're not worthy of me, what are you going to do? To whom are you going to go? If Jesus says, I called you, I got you born again, baptized in the water, in the Spirit, gave you my word, gave you my water, gave you everything I have, and now I'm expecting you to share my heart and do my will, and you back off. It's like planting a tree, watering it, taking care of it, and it does not yield fruit. Like that fig tree that Jesus said. Remember? What did he do with it? Cursed it. There is no way back. Saints, you're called by God, by a sovereign calling, and God will not cease unless he makes sure that you fulfill your destiny and your calling. Or else, you're going to stay back anyway. Let me ask you another question. Do you believe in the rapture? Who is going to go in the rapture? Who? You say, everyone who is born again is going to go. I disagree with you. Everyone who is spirit-filled will go. I disagree with you. Yes, those who will go will be born again. And of course, they will live a holy life and they will be filled with the Holy Spirit, but not all of them. Some will be left back. He says to the Laodicean church, because you're not cold or hot, but lukewarm. Lukewarm. Cold in the heart. The world got into the spiritual thing that you're living, and you're mixed. You like to look like the world because that's how they accept you, and you're mixed, a mixture. You know, God doesn't want mixtures. He wants pure sons and daughters. Did you evaluate God's will in your life, what God has for you? Did you? When God sees you, when his eye is fixed in your heart, and there's nothing hidden, everything is decapitated, in Greek it says. Open. It's like God wants to see in you He takes your head, pulls it open, and he sees everything in there. I know what you are. You have been, can you hide from him? No. When he sees, what does he see inside? Does it bother you? If he sees all these ugly things inside that nobody knows but you, are you bothered that he sees that? Do you cry and say, Lord, I hate it! I hate it! I want you free! I want to be free from this! I want you, when you look at me, to see your heart, your purity! It bothers me, Lord, forgive me! I do the best I can, but my heart fails me! Please help me! Do you cry like that before God? Does it bother you? Or you think you can just hide it? You sin, and then you go to prayer and say, oh, thank you, Lord, I bless you. And then you begin to sing and everything. God will not move unless you go back where you fell and ask forgiveness and say, Lord, please forgive me. You know what he did with the Israelites? It was in Ezion Gabre, the point in the wilderness when they rejected the calling of God to go in. For 40 years, he sent them back to the wilderness in the desert. They would make circles, and then 40 years later, he brought them back to the same spot as Ezion Gabre. The new generation, did they take a challenge? Yes, they are children. He says, those children that you thought would die in the wilderness, they will enter the land. And let me tell you, my zeal, I don't want anybody to get our place. Yes? Do you want God to say, I was waiting for you long enough, you don't do it, I will put someone there, someone else? How would you feel about it? How would you feel? Tell me. Jesus said, the zeal of your house is eating me up. Well, that's the zeal. That's the zeal. Because God called you and he has specific work for you to do. Yes, there are fortresses. We're going to pull them down. He said to Joshua, get up and take care of the sin. Because that battle is mine. Your battles, they're not yours actually, they are the Lord's. I don't know what happened in the Philippines or in Kenya or in any other place of the world, what strongholds are. They are God's business and you are sent to fulfill it and finish it. And we do know he knows how to fight. Does he? And he will fight everything and give you the victory as long as you stay true to God. All the way, that you hold the faith by which you're called. They took care of sin, they found Achan, and then God gives them a plan and set an ambush. And Ai went up in smoke. Then the big, all these kings, they came together, the southern, all these kings, the Jebusites and the Amorites and all of them, you know, the Canaanites, they came together, they formed an allegiance. Five kings against Israel. Lots of armies, chariots, horses. And you know, God told them, I don't want you on horses, I don't want you on chariots. Now go and fight like that. Why? He didn't want them to fight like the world. Because God has higher ways and you need to fight the way God fights. And no horses and no chariots can match the Spirit of God. I tell you, God sent hornets against the enemies and stump them. What good horses and chariots would do if you have, a swarm of ding, and they're squalling and dying by hornets. God send them. What good horses and chariots would do, no matter how fast they are, if God will rain hailstones like a talent, big like that. That's a talent. It's about that big. That's the shape of a talent. In Heraklion Museum, they have talents of copper. I've seen them. What's going to happen to the horses and chariots? Crash. Sisera had 900 iron chariots and horses and horsemen. And God spoke to his prophetess. Who was that? Deborah. And God says, go down to the plain by the river. I'm going to deliver Sisera to you. But because the men whom God appointed to lead the army. And he says, I will not go unless you, Deborah, come with me. And God said through Deborah, because you said that, a woman shall get the glory from you. And you know what happened that day? there was a river, there was a rainfall, the river was swollen and filled its banks, and all that plain was full of mud. And when the iron, heavy iron chariots came in, guess what happened? He got stuck. And Sisera fled. And there was a woman, Jael, her name, and called him in her tent and gave him milk to drink and put him to sleep. And then he took the tent pole and a hammer and drove it through his mind, a wood, the cross, into the mind of the enemy. Wonderful thing to see how God works. Are you scared of the strongholds? Scared of the giants? David was not scared. He was a little boy, but he knew his destiny. Why he knew his destiny? Because Samuel came and said, "Bring me your sons, Jesse." He brought all six of them. "Don't you have anybody else?" "But the last one, the little one, you know, is with the sheep." He was with the sheep. He was working. And he came in, and the Lord said, "This is my anointed king." And he got the horn of oil and poured it upon David right in the presence of his brethren and named him king. Did David know his destiny? He did. He was just told. I told you, you've got to find your destiny. God is going to reconfirm it. He's going to tell you about it. Everywhere I was going, prophets were rising and they were telling my destiny, and I heard it many, many times. But just God wanted to make sure I know. And God will do the same with you. But you need to open your heart. You need to open your heart and then fulfill it. If you don't fulfill your destiny, you're in danger in staying in the wilderness. And I was talking about the rapture. Let me finish that. Who is going to go in the rapture? Only those who are hot, not the lukewarm. Not those who are mixed, have mixed their life with the world, and their spirituality is mixed with the mind of the world, inside and outside. Jesus said to them, "You say, I am rich, and I need nothing." And they're Laodicea. That means the people rule. You've seen those churches where people, they set up their pastor, and then when the pastor tried to do his job, they take him down, and they put another pastor. That's altogether wrong. God calls the pastor first and then the people, so that his calling will not be on the election of the people, but on God. He called Moses first and then the people. He called Apostle Paul first. He called the disciples first and then the church. That's how it goes. He called me first and then you. That's the order. When he sent you to a place, a barren place where nothing is there, you are going to have the leading, you are going to have the knowledge, you are going to have the understanding and the calling. They will know nothing unless you tell them. And then you begin to speak and they will come. And they will not, your authority is not derived from them. It's derived from God. We're going to learn this in the gift ministries. Let's read in Revelation chapter 7, verse 9. "After these things, I looked." Now, from verse 1 to verse 8, it's talking about the sealing of the 144,000. This happens right in the middle of the Antichrist reign period, after the first 3.5 years of tribulation. The 6 seals have already been opened, and now just before the 7th seal opens, here he sees a vision. A vision. "After these things I looked, and behold, a great multitude." You listen to me? What does it say? A great multitude. How great? Which no one could count. Saints, wake up. A great multitude that no one could count. Lord, that many? What do you think? Is this the church or those that are left down? Don't have to make any guess. It's written here. It's here. "From every nation and all tribes and peoples and tongues, standing before the throne and before the Lamb, clothed with robes and palm branches were in their hands. And they cry out with a loud voice, saying, Salvation to our God who sits on the throne and to the Lamb. And all the angels were standing around the throne and around the elders and the four living creatures. And they fell on their faces before the throne and worshipped God, saying, Amen. blessing and glory and wisdom and thanksgiving and honor and power and might be to our God forever and ever. Amen. And one of the elders answered, saying to me, these who are clothed in the white robes, who are they? These who are clothed in the white robes, who are they? And from where have they come? He's asking. That's our answer. And I said to him, my Lord, you know. And he said to me, these are the ones who come out of the great tribulation. These are the left behind. One is taken, the other is left. Jesus will come and he will receive his bride. Those that are dead in Christ shall rise first, and then we that are alive and remain what? In faith, believing and doing and acting on God's will, hot in the spirit, fighting the good fight, all the way to the end, shall be caught up to meet the Lord in the air. Those who are lukewarm, they will be left down. One is taken, the other left. Some went into the land, the others were stayed behind. Elijah was taken, Elisha was left. That's a type there. I can give you all kinds of types. Noah and his sons were lifted up, saved by the flood, but those who heard the message of Noah and they did not repent the right time, they had to drown. And God saved their souls, and we see that Jesus, when he died, he went also to those souls to preach to them. That's 1 Peter chapter 2. It's full of it. What are you going to do? Now, that's the last thing I'm going to say. But it's so important. What was it that really turned God against these people? To swear to himself, I

pistis is faith. The word a, it's the negation of faith. Now, what does that mean? Remember, they were called and they were walking in the faith. The lamb, the baptisms, the cloud, the fire, and the laws were given and everything. This was the faith. And yet, now, as God calls them to go forth and fight. And we didn't get to read 2 Corinthians 10, right? But that's okay, you'll get what I mean. As God called them, they suddenly rejected the faith. Apistia means to negate the faith, to reject it, to abort it. James says, faith without works is dead. Faith has works, right? It requires works. He says, show me your faith by your works. Faith equals works. You've got to. But the lack, the total rejection of faith also results in works. People who have unbelief in them, they also do works. And these are works of disobedience. They are active, the apistia, the unbelief. In action is apithia, the scripture says in the Greek. Apithia, the non-persuasion. You are not persuaded. And you are doing works of that sort. And these are works of rebellion. Let me tell you, a person without faith, without the Spirit of God in them, if they do works, what sort of works would these be? What sort of works? Would they be for God or against God? Against God. And what did they do? They rejected God. They rejected Moses. They appointed leaders to themselves to go back to Egypt. And they began to complain again. Moses, weren't there any graves in Egypt and you brought us here in the wilderness to bury us? In fact, they've taken stones to stone the very shepherd that led them up to that point with such love and meekness and humility. Wow! Wow! Whew. Now, that turned God against them. Not only did they just believe. You see, if you have, remember Jesus to Peter, oh, you of little faith. He was stepping in the water with Jesus, but he didn't look at him and he began to see the waves and he was going down. And Jesus came and picked him up and says, why were you in doubt, you of little faith? Little faith. He had little faith. But God increased his faith. That's not the big problem. If you have little faith, that means faith is there. But when you have unbelief, total rejection of faith, that is a blasphemy. After you have tasted the word and you have tasted the spirit and you have seen the good things of God. I mean, they have seen God moving them from Egypt in the water into the wilderness, giving them manna, giving them meat and splitting the rock and getting drink to drink. And they had the canopy of this cloud over them during the day and a pillar of fire during the night, and God would lead them everywhere they would go, and yet they would turn and say no. That made God angry. Isn't it perhaps in your heart, is there such a thing? Please examine your heart. That's why you're here. We are brought here under the light of the Spirit to examine our hearts. Are you here for religion? I told you, you're in the wrong place if you're here for religion. I want to go Sunday morning to the service and listen to the message. God loves that. He would want you to come. But that's not only that. He wants you because He has you. You belong to Him. You're His. And He wants everything good He has seen that you can do in His will. He wants you to fulfill it. Will you? Because he says, I swore you will not enter into my rest. The Greek there doesn't say rest. It says katapavsi. Katapavsi means the ceasing of work. You know, you're working and then you can rest for 10 minutes. And then get up and work again. But that's rest. Katapavsi means the total, complete ceasing of all works. And we are going to enter into that total, complete ceasing of every work. But you cannot enter in it unless you finish your works. Just

0: like God, the Almighty, the Creator, rested after he finished his works. Hebrews chapter 4. Are you happy you're challenged? I hope you're not saddened.
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1: Church of Christians of Greece. Following is preaching of the gospel.
2: And you're born again, and He calls you, and you walk with Him, there is a spirit of holiness that comes in your heart. And then you begin to desire to walk holy before God. Amen? You have a heart that yields and yearns for more righteousness and holiness before God. And in that process, if you sin with this kind of heart, you are covered by the grace and mercy. Amen? So even if we try to do good, we do wrong sometimes. Sometimes, not every time, sometimes. But God is there. He watches. Thank you, Father, in Jesus' name. We just come before you right now. Lord, I humble myself at your feet, O God. And we break our earthen vessels at your feet, Lord. And we recognize that you're the sovereign Lord, the King of our lives. Lord, we thank you. We're so thankful that you called us, Lord, to walk with you, O God. But now you're calling us deeper and higher, Lord, into a more responsible walk with you, Jesus, because you want to treat us like sons and daughters of your kingdom, Lord. You don't treat us as babies anymore, but as grown-ups for you, O God. And you have given us calling, Lord, a responsibility in our times, in our generation, that we must fulfill, O God. So today, I ask that your word will come out with clarity, with revelation, with power, O God, that it will reach down the depths of our heart, Lord, and that we might be changed, O Lord, according to your will, Lord Jesus. Oh, you know our nature, Lord, that we are weak before you, but we come to you who are strong. And your word says that when I am weak, then I am strong, because your strength is shown perfect in our weakness, O God. Yes, we recognize that we're weak, but we also recognize that we serve a mighty God, a strong God, who can do everything, Lord. With you, everything is possible, O God. And we know that you will fulfill and perform that which you've spoken and that which you have started within our hearts, Lord. In Jesus' name, we pray right now. We thank you for your anointing and your touch upon everyone. In Jesus' name, Lord, mark our lives, Lord. Seal our lives with your word and your will, O God, that we might not be the same, O God, Jesus. In your name we pray.

0: Amen. Hallelujah. Thank you, Jesus. Thank you, Lord. Please be seated. All right. Remember, we were talking about Israel and the church. We were talking about our calling and how that God, in order for us to understand His prophetic plan for the church in all nations of the world, in the future, He gave us a prophetic model, a miniature, a model in which and by which we can relate and we can see the future of the church portrayed in such a wonderful way. And that model is the people of Israel. Remember, we were talking about the parallel of Israel and the church, their calling and our calling, the way they were redeemed and the way by which we are redeemed. We said they were in Egypt, a people that were not Egyptians. They were a people that were separate from the Egyptians, but yet they were in Egypt. And so is the church. We are God's people. We live on the earth among the world, but we are not of the world. Perfect parallel. It could not be drawn better. It could not be done better. And blessed is he who sees the prophecy in all this. And I want us to be blessed. God wants us to be blessed. That's why he opens his word. We said Pharaoh represents Satan. And the armies of Pharaoh represent demons. And so the Lord of this world is Satan. He's the prince of this world. In the Greek is Archon, he who dominates. And God has given Israel a calling. They are a people with a calling. And their calling came to their father, Abraham. And God said, I will multiply your seed and I will make it as the stars of heaven. And through your seed, I will bless all the nations. And now that seed was captive. Do you have a calling? Do you? Do you really? Raise your hand. Let me see that calling. Are you really called? Let me tell you, unless you are 100% sure, positive, deep down convinced that God called you by your name and that He has something very specific for you to fulfill, you are not in any shape to be moved in your calling or fulfill your calling. Do you understand that? You cannot, and I will say why. Because everything we do for God must be done by faith. And unless you are convinced inside, your faith cannot really be activated. You just can't. And this doesn't happen just by words. Or if you say, yes, I'm called, that's not enough. You have to have revelation and light given by God in your heart. Moses didn't even know who he was. He didn't. But he was seeking. He was seeking. He left Egypt and he came to that wilderness. And in that wilderness, he let go of Egypt and the glory of Egypt that he was the next Pharaoh, perhaps mighty in words and deeds, as Stephen said in his confession before the elders of Israel. Moses was mighty in words and deeds, but he let go. And he was in the wilderness trying to listen, to know and understand his God. And then God came and confirmed his calling and gave him a mission. And then Moses was persuaded that God called him to do that certain calling, that certain job that he asked him to do. Go to Pharaoh and tell him to let my people go. And as God sent Moses, he also sent his son on earth. As Moses commanded Pharaoh, so Jesus destroyed Satan and commanding him to let God's people go. All right. Now, God's work begins after they're ready to go. Okay, that night, the angel of death was going to pass over all the houses. And God instructed Moses and said, every Israelite, every family will take a lamb. And they will set it apart this 4 days before. That's the 10th of Aviv. And then the 14th day, they shall slay the lamb and take the blood and put it on the doorposts and the lintel. And they did. And when the angel was coming that night, he would see the houses. And whenever he saw the blood on that house, he passed over. Pascha. Passover. That was their born again experience for Israel, marked by the blood of the Lamb. And now, as soon as they are born again, they ate the Lamb, they believed in Christ. As when did we really come to the Passover, to the cross? When did you? When the Passover was real for you, when the cross experience was really experienced by you, when you came face to face with the crucifixion. When was that? It was when you were presented with the gospel and the gospel spoke to your heart. And then Jesus was portrayed before you by the gospel, by the word, crucified. Ah, then you become born again. Then Moses takes Israel, and as God led him, he leads them through to the water. Have you been led to the water? Let's read 1 Corinthians chapter 10. 1 Corinthians 10 verse 1. For I do not want you to be unaware, brethren, that our fathers were all under the cloud and all passed through the sea. And all were baptized into Moses in the cloud and in the sea. How many baptisms? Come on, say it loud. Two baptisms. One in the water, water baptism, and one in the Spirit. Well, Paul disagrees with some of the doctrines or teachers that teach that there's only one baptism and that's it. Meaning the water baptism and not the baptism of the Spirit. Paul taught two baptisms. Do you believe that? Do you? Yes. Amen. All right. Two baptisms. In the water and in the Spirit. Have you received those baptisms? Raise your hands. Come on. There's a reason for it. Good. Wonderful. Let's go on a little bit more. And all drank the same spiritual drink. For they were drinking from a spiritual rock, which followed them, and the rock was Christ. Now, that's a metaphor. Jesus said, I am the vine, you are the branches, he is the rock. It's a metaphor. That rock represented Jesus Christ, who was struck by the rod, the word of God, as God was instructed by Moses to strike that rock, and the rock split open, and out of the opening gushed waters that made the wilderness rivers of waters. And we have the word. Thank God we don't expect the archaeologists to find them. Our faith finds them. Amen? And we believe everything God says. It's true. It's true. All right. Then it says, they drank the same water. And they also, verse 3, and all ate the same spiritual food. What was that food? The manna. What does that represent? The word of God. Do you eat of that manna? Jesus says, I am the bread that came down from heaven. All right. And do you drink from the water? What is the water? The living water. The baptism. He says, be filled with the Holy Spirit every day. You have to be filled with it and let it flow out. All right. Have we done all this? Did we experience it? Did we? Is that all? Then what? All right, we are saved, born again, baptized in the water, baptized in the Spirit, we eat from the Word, and we drink from the water, just like them. But what happened to them after they had all this? It says that their bones were left in the wilderness. After they got saved, water baptized, Spirit filled, and partook of the good Word and of the Spirit of God, then God challenged them. He put a challenge before them. And he brought them right next to Jordan River. Jordan means the descender and speaks of death. They were called to go in into a land which God called the promised land. That was filled with giants, filled with fortresses, armies, trained to war. And they were just slaves that just came out from Egypt a few months before. They were not trained in the war, and yet God called them to go to war. Remember, they sent 12 spies in there for 40 days, and they surely found out that that land was really a land that flowed milk and honey. And the 10 people brought evil report. What did they say? Actually, they said what they saw with their natural eye. That's exactly what they said. They said, we saw the walled cities, the giants, the armies. These are strong kings there. They told the truth. Why was God displeased then? I mean, they said what they saw with their natural, carnal eyes. Let me tell you something. It is a great crime before God that He called you by your name and He brought you in His people and He exhibited His power, His might, His spirit, His word, His glory. And it's a crime for you to keep on looking with the same fleshly eyes that you had before your call. You cannot look with these eyes in His church, in His people, as you are used by God. You are forbidden to look in the flesh, to move in the flesh. If you do that, that negates the very work that God has done in your life. That's why God was displeased with them, because He was expecting them to do better. Only two, Joshua and Caleb, they really had the Spirit of God in them. They knew why God called them. And they had appreciated every move that God had done to bring them right next to Jordan. And they said, brethren, no, this is not right. God has given us that land and we're going to get in it and get it. Because these people, they're bred for us because God is with us. And if He's with us, who can be against us? Look what happened. What did he did to Pharaoh, to his army, to Egypt, and all the strength of this great nation. We did not move our finger, and yet God defeated them. He's going to defeat them too. That's what God is expecting you to believe and say. He gave you a call, and you have to walk in that call with that kind of mind and with that kind of heart and with that kind of confession. We can't. We're so little. And not by a mighty number. We can't. Who asked you to look at numbers? If you do that, you are in the wrong place and you either shape up or go, because God's Spirit is very angry. He was angry with them. Let's turn to Hebrews. Okay, let's continue just a little bit more. So I want you to get it. I want you to get that. Verse 5. Paul is not intimidated to tell them. You see, usually pastors, when they see a soul coming in, they are happy. I'm telling you, when I see a new soul coming in, I am happy. You know that? I am happy because God's heart is happy. There is a saint with the prospect of doing God's will and glorifying His name. And that brings happiness. Yes? But some people don't look the things that they should, and they lead the people astray. They are scared to give them a word like that, lest they get scared and leave. Lest maybe they are in their eyes kind of harsh or, you know, they lose face. Paul is not afraid to tell the Corinthians the truth. Look what he says to them. Nevertheless, verse 5, with most of them, those them, who are they? Who are they? The Israelites. Them. Most of them. Those who were born again, so to speak, they were baptized in the water and filled with the Spirit and partook of the Word and of the Spirit. God was not pleased with them. And we will find out what displeased God. Nevertheless, with most of them, God was not well pleased, for they were laid low in the wilderness. Laid low. That's a poor translation. And in the Greek here, it says, katastrophisan. That means they were scattered down in the wilderness. Bleached bones. Can you see Israel? After they rejected God's will and God sworn unto Himself that He will not allow them to get into His promised land, then all they were doing for 40 years, they were making circles and circles. And in every circle, they would leave bones and bones and bones and bones and bones and bones and bones and bones. And if you would go from the airplane and look down, you will see bones scattered down everywhere. Why? Because God was displeased with them after they were called. Do you know that as a Christian, right now you're in a greater danger than before? Do you know that? Do you know that you are in a danger of not fulfilling your walk, of not fulfilling your destiny for which you have been called. You know that there is a fear lest you turn back and God is displeased with you and you not fulfill the reason of your very life. And we know that God is not a respecter of person. If he has done these things to the natural children of Abraham and Isaac and Jacob, who are we
1: that he
0: would treat us differently? We're heathen. Yes?
2: Amen.
0: Amen. God presented them with a challenge after they have received God and they partook of his goodness. What was that challenge? We will read that in Hebrews. Let's go to Hebrews. Hebrews, I will read from chapter 3 and verse 7. Hebrews 3 and verse 7. Now, let me give you a gist of the epistle so you can understand the mind of the Spirit in that epistle. Hebrews is a comparison between the Old Testament and the New Testament, between the calling of the church in the wilderness, Israel, the natural Israel, and the church, and the calling of the church, the spiritual Israel. He is paralleling their shepherd, Moses, with our shepherd, Jesus. Their priesthood, Aaronic, with Jesus as the high priest, according to the order of the priesthood of Melchizedek. He is comparing that temple, that tent, holy, holy, holy, holies, with the living temple, which is us. It's a constant comparison. And let me ask you now, right off the bat, which calling is higher, theirs or ours?
2: Ours.
0: Which of the two has a better mediator? They had Moses, we have Christ. Who is better off? We are, because we have Christ. They were ministered by angels. That means mighty angels were manifesting the presence of God. And who is manifesting the presence of God to us? Jesus Christ himself. He is the manifestation of God to us. God manifested himself in the flesh. So actually, brethren, there is no comparison. They had a blood of bulls and goats and rams. We have the blood of Christ, which Christ much better than the blood of Abel. Oh, there's no comparison. You know what that means? It means that the challenge we are presented with, it's far greater. Our responsibility much higher than theirs. Because greater calling, greater responsibility. You agree with me? These things are parallel. That's what the mind of the Spirit is in that epistle. All right. So, we come back to what we were saying. They were saved, baptized in the water, Spirit-filled, partook of the Word and of the Spirit. All right? Now, these, Paul says, are written for us as examples. What happened to them? Their story is written for us, that we might not fall into, for example, the same disobedience. So their lives became an example, so that we will not follow their example. Okay, so now let's read chapter 3 and verse 7. He just got saying, he's comparing Moses and Christ and the temple upon which Moses was a servant and the temple upon which Christ is as a son, whose temple is us, it says. We are his temple. All right, now let's go to verse 7. Therefore, just as the Holy Spirit says, today, if you hear his voice, do not harden your hearts as when they provoked me. Now, it says, you, today, if you, who is you? Who is you? You, us, today. And do not harden your heart as when they. That is a direct comparison. That means we are in a parallel situation, just like they were, we are also. And God is not a respecter of persons. He challenged them, he's challenging us. He gave them an order to do things, he is giving us the same order to do things. How are we going to respond after we're saved and baptized in the water and the Spirit? And we've been partakers of the Word and of the Spirit. See, most of the people think that's all. I mean, as long as they come to church and they hear a message, you know, and maybe they give a testimony, that's fine. I mean, what do you expect from a Christian to do? Is there anything else, saints? Is there? Well, I have news. This is just the beginning. Remember, we're talking about the childish things and the mature. If you're filled and you're partaking of the word and of the spirit, that's good, but that's just the beginning. Now we're going to talk things that concern maturity, responsibility, and that pertains to sons and daughters, not children. Let me ask you, are you responsible before God? Remember, I asked you if you were called, and I asked you the other time, remember? And you raised your hand. Let me ask you another question. What were you called to do specifically? Do you know that? Do you know that? Or you think that the fact that for someone to know exactly what God called them to do, it is only a privilege for some? No. No. Every Christian has a calling, because we are all being known by God and we are seen in Christ before the foundation of the world. You have been seen perfect in everything that God has designed for you to do. You are a star. You have a place there. You have something specifically that God wants you to do, and you need to find that out. Unless you know it, how can you walk in it? Have you ever prayed for that? I didn't know about the calling and what God wants me to do. I knew nothing. I came from a background that these things were not known. My background was Orthodox. So Orthodox religion said that if you are baptized as an infant, you know, like 10 months old and 1 year old and so forth, immediately you're born again and you're filled with the Holy Spirit, because they take oil and they put it on your head and that's it. You're born again, spirit-filled, baptized, everything. But are you? Of course I wasn't. So nobody would teach me my calling, my position in God, and my responsibility. But God made sure that I knew, as He made sure about Jeremiah. Let's turn to Jeremiah, read that, and then we'll come back to Hebrews. Jeremiah, remember I asked you if you are persuaded about your calling? Oh, you better be, or else you're useless. God has a specific calling for you, and you need to find that out. Chapter 1, verse 4. Now the word of the Lord came to me, saying, the first words that came to Jeremiah, what were they? Listen. Before I formed you in the womb, I knew you. Does that stand for you also? Is it true? Please say it loud. Yes. Of course He knew you. And before you were born, I consecrated you. When did that happen? What does it mean, consecrated you? I have ordained you. I have separated you. Does that same thing stand for us too? Remember, we read Romans chapter 8 and verse 29, that those whom He foreknew, He also predestined to be conformed to the image of His Son. He knew you. In Ephesians chapter 1 and verse 3, it says that we are chosen in Christ Jesus before the foundation of the world. Same things. You can't escape it, because that's how God works. And I'm glad. Glad. Are you? Oh, I'm glad that He knows me before I was born. That means I was not an accidental chemical reaction in the universe. I did not evolve from an ape. No! I and you have come straight out from the heart of God, the Almighty God, the mighty Creator, to be in His image and likeness with a higher purpose of glorifying His name and be some beginning of His creation, James says. Oh, that's a glorious purpose. Ooh, that makes me feel good. Amen? That's right. You walk like a son of God, both men and women. And then He says, I have appointed you a prophet to the nations. When did that happen? Before the foundation of the world. You see? But Jeremiah, although he was a young kid, the word of the Lord came to him and God made him know His calling and God's will. Did that happen to you? Do you know? Did the word of God come to you? Or not yet? God is patient. And He wants you to understand that God has a certain way by which he deals with men.
1: A certain way.
0: And he loves all the people the same. He will not deal with you differently than what he has dealt with the others. Because he's just and righteous and not respecter of persons. So the gifts are equally given as the responsibilities also. Now let's go back to Hebrews. All right. So here we are. 3:7. Therefore, just as the Holy Spirit says, today, if you hear his voice. And let me ask you, why does it say, if you hear his voice? Everybody's listening. Are you listening? Am I listening? I am. Why does it say, if? That he wouldn't say it if there is a case that God would speak and you wouldn't listen. Jesus speaking in the book of Revelation says, he that has an ear, let him hear what the Spirit says. He says that because when God speaks, you have to respond with your heart and by faith and faith alone. If you try to rationalize it with your mind, your natural senses, your natural understanding, and find out his will and why he called you, you missed it. You could not hear what the Spirit says. You can't. You got to hear by the ears of your spirit. You need to enter into the spiritual realm. Remember, we talked about it. In the spirit. In the spirit, everything is done. You believe that? Everything is finished. And you need to enter into that realm so that God will show you your works. Works that he has prepared for you to do. Your calling. And he told the Israelites. He told them, I want you to become priests, a kingdom of priests and kings. He told them that before they rejected God's word. He told them that he wanted them to become the messengers of God and preach the word to all the nations. They knew that was their destiny because he already said it to Abraham that out of your seed all the nations shall be blessed. He let them know that God desired to dwell in their midst, that they would have communion with him, and that would echo in all eternity. If you hear his voice today, do not harden your hearts as when they provoked me.

0: Church of Christians of Greece. The rest of the sermon.
1: Now, why is there a case that we would harden our hearts? I mean, he wouldn't have said it if there wouldn't be a problem. Yes? Don't harden your heart. We're going to be presented by our responsibility as saints to God. Responsibility to God and to this world, to His work. And if you harden your heart, He will treat you the same way He treated them. Yes?
2: Yeah.
1: That's what it says here. I told you, it's not very pleasant. But let me tell you what I feel. I feel that God wants to lift His church higher. From the childhood state to a mature state. Where we finally realize our position with God and what God wants to do with us. It's so wonderful, I tell you, when someone finds out the purpose of his life. Why you live? Why God called you? Why are you here? You are for a destiny, for something. People, they go to and fro, up and down, to find out why are they on this world. What do they do? I mean, is it all that we just educate ourselves, get smart, eat, get fat, and then die? Is that it? Or maybe get married and have children and then die. Or maybe get a car and make a house and make a lot of business and then die. What's the difference? What's the difference? Tell me, why are you here? It's something temporal, small, little. Life goes just like that. I'm 50 years old and I look back and I thought, how did these years pass by? They're just like a movie, like that. We're traveling so fast. What is our destiny? Why am I here? Is it that I'm blind or deaf and I am missing the very purpose and the very reason for which I am brought on this world? Is this maybe? Well, we are called the house of light. And since we are a house of light, God will shine His light and make you know exactly why He called you, why He brought you here with a special personal calling. I believe that. I believe that. I don't believe that God has people just predestined to sit on a chair and warm it every Sunday and then go home and live that same life and then come back next Sunday. And then after they fulfill their number of God's will was for Israel to just get them into a land and that would be it. He wouldn't just leave them in the wilderness. He would just get them in. But the problem was not the land. It is a spiritual thing. And that is what we are presented today. The spiritual challenge. Are you going to yield to your Maker? Do you esteem His ways more than your ways? Do you? His will. Does His will matter in your heart? Or are you so full of yourself, there's no room for God's will? You're going to be left back in the wilderness. The church right now is in the most critical and dangerous place in its history. We are in Jordan River, just like they were back there. And we are called to enter in a land to fight. To fight. They were called to a land that was full of fortresses and forces. And powers that they had to go by their sword and take them down. Do you know that you're called to do the same? Let's read. Keep our hands in Hebrews. And let's read 2 Corinthians chapter 10 and verse 3. For though we walk in the flesh, we do not war according to the flesh. What is Paul doing? He is warring. He's at war. He's fighting. He's not just sitting in the wilderness thinking about it. He's fighting. He came in and he's fighting. He got the challenge of God. He said, my God called me from my mother's womb, Paul says. He knew his calling. He ordained me to be an apostle to the nation, to bring the gospel to all the nations. And I am a debtor of the gospel to both Greeks and Jews and the Gentiles. Was he persuaded? That's the way it's happening. Are you persuaded? Do you know your calling? That's number one. Number two is you need to get in. Paul got in and he began to fight. The good fight. Okay, let's read some more. Although we walk in the flesh, we do not war according to the flesh. He's at war. For the weapons of our warfare are not of the flesh. We're not against people, politics, nations, racial things and things like garbage like that. That is not our fight. Our fight is spiritual. God calls you to spiritual fight, but divinely powerful for the destruction of fortresses. Oh, fortresses. Now, let me ask you something. Do we have some fortresses out here? Do you have some fortresses in your family? What are you going to do with it?
2: Well, I've tried, but, you know, they persecute me.
1: When the Israelites went against Ai, there was a small city called Ai. And they said, well, let's send 3,000 people up there. You know, they didn't ask the Lord. And they were pushed back. And 35 of them got killed. God was not satisfied with it. God will not be satisfied until you are a winner. Until you get all your fights done and win. So they came back and everybody fell down and began to cry. Even Joshua. Why? Because there was sin in the camp. Remember? This Achan, he found in Jericho some gold and some Babylonian garments. He hid them in his tent, and these belonged to God. He was not supposed to touch it. And he brought evil in the camp. Sin. A space for Satan to destroy you and me. So God said, Joshua, why are you standing like that? There's sin in the camp. Take care of it. You know what that tells me? God doesn't take I can't for an answer. It cannot be done, Lord. It's too hard. God will not take that. Insult him. What did he say to Joshua? I don't care what battles you have to fight. And let me tell you, from the very beginning, I gave my heart to the Lord. I fight battles. People. Persecution. I mean, my family, my children, everywhere I stand, there is fight. But that's the way to go. And I know that as we fight, God is going to give us every victory that must be gained. If we stand by faith and be unmoved in the grounds that God has set us. I'm claiming my nation and your nations every day. Do you?
2: No.
1: Or you think you're just accidentally here? Well, I came here to make some money to help my family back home. All right? That's the natural purpose. How about the spiritual purpose? How about your spiritual purpose? Maybe God brought you here that he will fill you with your word, that you will know your calling, and you go back and you begin to do God's word. And you begin to fight and pull down the strongholds and set the people free. Instead of just living in fear. What would they think of me if I begin to speak about Jesus and this doctrine? If you feel like that, you know, God, what would God say? Sorry, buddy, but you can't walk with me. You cannot walk with me. You're not worthy of me. And if God says, you're not worthy of me, what are you going to do? To whom are you going to go? If Jesus says, I called you, I got you born again, baptized in the water, in the Spirit, gave you my word, gave you my water, gave you everything I have, and now I'm expecting you to share my heart and do my will, and you back off. It's like planting a tree, watering it, taking care of it, and it does not yield fruit. Like that fig tree that Jesus said. Remember? What did he do with it? Cursed it. There is no way back. Saints, you're called by God, by a sovereign calling. And God will not cease unless he makes sure that you fulfill your destiny and your calling. Or else, you're going to stay back anyway. Let me ask you another question. Do you believe in the rapture? Who is going to go in the rapture? Who? You say, everyone who is born again is going to go. I disagree with you. Everyone who is spirit-filled will go. I disagree with you. Yes, those who will go will be born again. And of course, they will live a holy life and they will be filled with the Holy Spirit, but not all of them. Some will be left back. He says to the Laodicean church, because you're not cold or hot, but lukewarm. Lukewarm. Cold in the hot. The world got into the spiritual thing that you're living, and you're mixed. You like to look like the world because that's how they accept you. And you're mixed. A mixture. You know, God doesn't want mixtures. He wants pure sons and daughters. Did you evaluate God's will in your life? What God has for you? Did you? When God sees you, when his eye is fixed in your heart and there's nothing hidden, everything is decapitated. In Greek it says, open. It's like God wants to see in you. He takes your head, pulls it open, and he sees everything in there. I know what you are. You haven't, can you hide from him? No. When he sees, what does he see inside? Does it bother you? If he sees all these ugly things inside that nobody knows but you, are you bothered that he sees that? Do you cry and say, Lord, I hate it! I hate it! I want you free! I want to be free from this! I want you, when you look at me, to see your heart, your purity! It bothers me, Lord, forgive me! I do the best I can, but my heart fails me! Please help me! Do you cry like that before God? Does it bother you? Or you think you can just hide it? You sin, and then you go to prayer and say, oh, thank you, Lord, I bless you. And then you begin to sing and everything. God will not move unless you go back where you fell and ask forgiveness and say, Lord, please forgive me. You know what he did with the Israelites? It was in Ezion Gabre, the point in the wilderness when they rejected the calling of God to go in. For 40 years, he sent them back to the wilderness in the desert. They would make circles, circles, circles. And then 40 years later, he brought them back to the same spot as Ezion Gabre. The new generation. Did they take a challenge? Yes. They are children. He says, those children that you thought would die in the wilderness, they will enter the land. And let me tell you, my zeal, I don't want anybody to get our place. Yes? Do you want God to say, I was waiting for you long enough, you don't do it, I will put someone there, someone else? How would you feel about it? How would you feel? Tell me. Jesus said, the zeal of your house is eating me up. Well, that's the zeal. That's the zeal. Because God called you and he has specific work for you to do. Yes, there are fortresses. We're going to pull them down. He said to Joshua, get up and take care of the sin. Because that battle is mine. Your battles, they're not yours actually. They are the Lord's. I don't know what happened in the Philippines or in Kenya or in any other place of the world. What strongholds are. They are God's business. And you are sent to fulfill it and finish it. And we do know he knows how to fight. Does he? And he will fight everything and give you the victory. As long as you stay true to God. All the way. That you hold the faith by which you're called. They took care of sin. They found Achan. And then God gives them a plan. And set an ambush. And Ai went up in smoke. Then the big, all these kings, they came together. The southern, all these kings, the Jebusites and the Amorites and all of them, you know, the Canaanites. They came together. They formed an allegiance. Five kings against Israel. Lots of armies, chariots, horses. And you know, God told them, I don't want you on horses. I don't want you on chariots. Now go and fight like that. Why? He didn't want them to fight like the world. Because God has higher ways and you need to fight the way God fights. And no horses and no chariots can match the Spirit of God. I tell you, God sent hornets against the enemies and stunk them. What good horses and chariots would do if you have, a swarm of ding, ding, ding, ding, ding, ding, ding, ding, ding, ding, and they're squalling and dying by hornets. God sent them. What good horses and chariots would do, no matter how fast they are, if God will rain hailstones like a talent, big like that. That's a talent. It's about that big. That's the shape of a talent. In Heraklion Museum, they have talents of copper. I've seen them. What's going to happen to the horses and chariots? Crash. Sisera had 900 iron chariots and horses and horsemen. And God spoke to his prophetess. Who was that? Deborah. And God says, go down to the plain by the river. I'm going to deliver Sisera to you. But because the men whom God appointed to lead the army, and he says, I will not go unless you, Deborah, come with me. And God said through Deborah, because you said that, a woman shall get the glory from you. And you know what happened that day? there was a river, there was a rainfall, the river was swollen and filled its banks, and all that plain was full of mud. And when the iron, heavy iron chariots came in, guess what happened? They got stuck. And Sisera fled. And there was a woman, Jael, her name, and called him in her tent and gave him milk to drink and put him to sleep. And then he took the tent pole and a hammer and drove it through his mind, a wood, the cross, into the mind of the enemy. Wonderful thing to see how God works. Are you scared of the strongholds? Scared of the giants? David was not scared. He was a little boy, but he knew his destiny. Why he knew his destiny? Because Samuel came and said, "Bring me your sons, Jesse." He brought all six of them. "Don't you have anybody else?" "But the last one, the little one, you know, is with the sheep." He was with the sheep. He was working. And he came in, and the Lord said, "This is my anointed king." And he got the horn of oil and poured it upon David right in the presence of his brethren and named him king. Did David know his destiny? He did. He was just told. I told you, you've got to find your destiny. God is going to reconfirm it. He's going to tell you about it. Everywhere I was going, prophets were rising and they were telling my destiny, and I heard it many, many times. But just God wanted to make sure that I make sure I know. And God will do the same with you. But you need to open your heart. You need to open your heart and then fulfill it. If you don't fulfill your destiny, you're in danger in staying in the wilderness. And I was talking about the rapture. Let me finish that. Who is going to go in the rapture? Only those who are hot, not the lukewarm. Not those who are mixed, have mixed their life with the world, and their spirituality is mixed with the mind of the world, inside and outside. Jesus said to them, "You say, I am rich, and I need nothing." And they're Laodicea. That means the people rule. You seen those churches where people, they set up their pastor, and then when the pastor tried to do his job, they take him down, and they put another pastor. That's altogether wrong. God calls the pastor first and then the people, so that his calling will not be on the election of the people, but on God. He called Moses first and then the people. He called Apostle Paul first. He called the disciples first and then the church. That's how it goes. He called me first and then you. That's the order. When he sent you to a place, a barren place where nothing is there, you are going to have the leading, you are going to have the knowledge, you are going to have the understanding and the calling. They will know nothing unless you tell them. And then you begin to speak and they will come. And they will not, your authority is not derived from them. It's derived from God. We're going to learn this in the gift ministries. Let's read in Revelation chapter 7, verse 9. After these things, I looked. Now, from verse 1 to verse 8, it's talking about the sealing of the 144,000. This happens right in the middle of the Antichrist reign period, after the first 3.5 years of tribulation. The 6 seals have already been opened, and now just before the 7th seal opens, here he sees a vision. A vision. After these things, I looked, and behold, a great multitude. You listen to me? What does it say? A great multitude. How great? Which no one could count. Saints, wake up. A great multitude that no one could count. Lord, that many? What do you think? Is this the church or those that are left down? Don't have to make any guess. It's written here. It's here. From every nation and all tribes and peoples and tongues, standing before the throne and before the Lamb, clothed with robes and palm branches were in their hands. And they cry out with a loud voice, saying, "Salvation to our God who sits on the throne and to the Lamb." And all the angels were standing around the throne and around the elders and the four living creatures. And they fell on their faces before the throne and worshipped God, saying, Amen. blessing and glory and wisdom and thanksgiving and honor and power and might be to our God forever and ever. Amen. And one of the elders answered, saying to me, these who are clothed in the white robes, who are they? These who are clothed in the white robes, who are they? And from where have they come? He's asking. That's our answer. And I said to him, my Lord, you know. And he said to me, these are the ones who come out of the great tribulation. These are the left behind. One is taken, the other is left. Jesus will come and he will receive his bride. Those that are dead in Christ shall rise first, and then we that are alive and remain what? In faith, believing and doing and acting on God's will, hot in the spirit, fighting the good fight, all the way to the end, shall be caught up to meet the Lord in the air. Those who are lukewarm, they will be left down. One is taken, the other left. Some went into the land, the others were stayed behind. Elijah was taken, Elisha was left. That's a type there. I can give you all kinds of types. Noah and his sons were lifted up, saved by the flood, but those who heard the message of Noah and they did not repent the right time, they had to drown. And God saved their souls, and we see that Jesus, when he died, he went also to those souls to preach to them. That's 1 Peter chapter 2. It's full of it. What are you going to do? Now, that's the last thing I'm going to say. But it's so important. What was it that really turned God against these people? To swear to himself, I swear in my wrath, you will not enter into my rest. Now, if God, the holy God, the good God, comes to a place to swear that he will not allow them to get in, can you imagine the dove, the Spirit of God, how strained, how these people pressed the Spirit of God, grieved the Spirit of God. What was it? Say that. Disobedience. Something much stronger. Unbelief. Unbelief. Unbelief. In the Greek, is unbelief is apistia. Apistis. Pistis is faith. The word a, it's the negation of faith. Now, what does that mean? Remember, they were called, and they were walking in the faith. The lamb, the baptisms, the cloud, the fire, and the laws were given and everything. This was the faith. And yet, now, as God calls them to go forth and fight. And we didn't get to read 2 Corinthians 10, right? But that's okay, you'll get what I mean. As God called them, they suddenly rejected the faith. Apistia means to negate the faith, to reject it, to abort it. James says, faith without works is dead. Faith has works, right? It requires works. He says, show me your faith by your works. Faith equals works. You got to. But the lack, the total rejection of faith also results in works. People who have unbelief in them, they also do works. And these are works of disobedience. They are active, the apistia, the unbelief. In action is apithia, the scripture says in the Greek. Apithia, the non-persuasion. You are not persuaded. And you are doing works of that sort. And these are works of rebellion. Let me tell you, a person without faith, without the Spirit of God in them, if they do works, what sort of works would these be? What sort of works? Would they be for God or against God? Against God. And what did they do? They rejected God. They rejected Moses. They appointed leaders to themselves to go back to Egypt. And they began to complain again. Moses, weren't there any graves in Egypt and you brought us here in the wilderness to bury us? In fact, they've taken stones to stone the very shepherd that led them up to that point with such love and meekness and humility. Wow! Wow! Whew. Now, that turned God against them. Not only they just believed. You see, if you have, remember Jesus said to Peter, "Oh, you of little faith." He was stepping in the water with Jesus, but he didn't look at him, and he began to see the waves, and he was going down, and Jesus came and picked him up and says, "Why were you in doubt, you of little faith?" Little faith. He had little faith, but God increased his faith. That's not the big problem. If you have little faith, that means faith is there. But when you have unbelief, total rejection of faith, that is a blasphemy. After you have tasted the word, and you have tasted the spirit, and you have seen the good things of God. I mean, they have seen God moving them from Egypt in the water, into the wilderness, giving them manna, giving them meat, and splitting the rock, and getting drink to drink, and they had the canopy of this cloud over

0: would want you to come, but that's not only that. He wants you because he has you. You belong to him, you're his. And he wants everything good he has seen that you can do in his will. He wants you to fulfill it. Will you? Because he says, I swore you will not enter into my rest. The Greek there doesn't say rest. It says katapavsi. Katapavsi means the ceasing of work. You know, you're working and then you can rest for 10 minutes and then get up and work again. But that's rest. Katapavsi means the total, complete ceasing of all works. And we are going to enter into that total, complete ceasing of every work. But you cannot enter in it unless you finish your works, just like God, the Almighty, the Creator, rested after he finished his works. Hebrews chapter 4. Are you happy you're challenged? I hope you're not saddened.
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2: Church of Christians of Greece. Following is preaching of the gospel.
3: The heart and you're born again and he calls you and you walk with him, there is a spirit of holiness that comes in your heart and then you begin to desire to walk holy before God. Amen? You have a heart that yields and yearns for more righteousness and holiness before God. And in that process, if you sin with this kind of heart, you are covered by the grace and mercy. Amen? So even if we try to do good, we do wrong sometimes. Sometimes, not every time, sometimes. But God is there. He watches. Thank you, Father, in Jesus' name. We just come before you right now. Lord, I humble myself at your feet, O God. And we break our earthen vessels at your feet, Lord. And we recognize that you're the sovereign Lord, the King of our lives. Lord, we thank you. We're so thankful that you called us, Lord, to walk with you, God. But now you're calling us deeper and higher, Lord, into a more responsible walk with you, Jesus, because you want to treat us like sons and daughters of your kingdom, Lord. You don't treat us as babies anymore, but as grown-ups for you, O God. And you have given us calling, Lord, a responsibility in our times, in our generation, that we must fulfill, O God. So today, I ask that your word will come out with clarity, with revelation, with power, O God, that it will reach down the depths of our heart, Lord, and that we might be changed, O Lord, according to your will, Lord Jesus. Oh, you know our nature, Lord, that we are weak before you, but we come to you who are strong. And your word says that when I am weak, then I am strong, because your strength is shown perfect in our weakness, O God. Yes, we recognize that we're weak, but we also recognize that we serve a mighty God, a strong God, who can do everything, Lord. With you, everything is possible, O God. And we know that you will fulfill and perform that which you've spoken and that which you have started within our hearts, Lord. In Jesus' name, we pray right now. We thank you for your anointing and your touch upon everyone. In Jesus' name, Lord, mark our lives, Lord. Seal our lives with your word and your will, O God, that we might not be the same, O God, Jesus. In your name we pray. Amen. Hallelujah. Thank you, Jesus. Thank you, Lord. Please be seated. All right. Remember, we were talking about Israel and the church. We were talking about our calling and how that God, in order for us to understand his prophetic plan for the church in all nations of the world and in the future, he gave us a prophetic model, a miniature, a model in which and by which we can relate and we can see the future of the church portrayed in such a wonderful way. And that model is the people of Israel. Remember, we were talking about the parallel of Israel and the church, their calling and our calling, the way they were redeemed and the way by which we are redeemed. We said they were in Egypt, a people that were not Egyptians. They were a people that were separate from the Egyptians, but yet they were in Egypt. And so is the church. We are God's people. We live on the earth among the world, but we are not of the world. Perfect parallel. It could not be drawn better. It could not be done better. And blessed is he who sees the prophecy in all this. And I want us to be blessed. God wants us to be blessed. That's why he opens his word. We said Pharaoh represents Satan, and the armies of Pharaoh represent demons. And so the Lord of this world is Satan. is the prince of this world. In the Greek is archon, he who dominates. And God has given Israel a calling. They are a people with a calling. And their calling came to their father, Abraham. And God said, I will multiply your seed and I will make it as the stars of heaven. And through your seed, I will bless all the nations. And now that seed was captive. Do you have a calling? Do you? Do you really? Raise your hand. Let me see that calling. Are you really called? Let me tell you, unless you are 100% sure, positive, deep down convinced that God called you by your name and that He has something very specific for you to fulfill, you are not in any shape to be moved in your calling or fulfill your calling. Do you understand that? You cannot, and I will say why. Because everything we do for God must be done by faith. And unless you are convinced inside, your faith cannot really be activated. You just can't. And this doesn't happen just by words. Or if you say, yes, I'm called, that's not enough. You have to have revelation and light given by God in your heart. Moses didn't even know who he was. He didn't. But he was seeking. He was seeking. He left Egypt and he came to that wilderness. And in that wilderness, he let go of Egypt and the glory of Egypt that he was the next Pharaoh, perhaps mighty in words and deeds, as Stephen said in his confession before the elders of Israel. Moses was mighty in words and deeds, but he let go. And he was in the wilderness trying to listen, to know and understand his God. And then God came and confirmed his calling and gave him a mission. And then Moses was persuaded that God called him to do that certain calling, that certain job that he asked him to do. Go to Pharaoh and tell him to let my people go. And as God sent Moses, he also sent his son on earth. As Moses commanded Pharaoh, so Jesus destroyed Satan and commanding him to let God's people go. Alright. Now, God's work begins after they're ready to go. Okay, that night, the angel of death was going to pass over all the houses. And God instructed Moses and said, every Israelite, every family will take a lamb. And they will set it apart this 4 days before. That's the 10th of Aviv. And then the 14th day, they shall slay the lamb and take the blood and put it on the doorposts and the lintel. And they did. And when the angel was coming that night, he would see the houses. And whenever he saw the blood on that house, he passed over. Pascha. Passover. That was their born-again experience for Israel, marked by the blood of the Lamb. And now, as soon as they are born again, they ate the Lamb, they believed in Christ. As when did we really come to the Passover, to the cross? When? When did you? When the Passover was real for you? When the cross experience was really experienced by you, when you came face to face with the crucifixion? When was that? It was when you were presented with the gospel and the gospel spoke to your heart, and then Jesus was portrayed before you by the gospel, by the word, crucified. Ah, then you become born again. Then Moses takes Israel, and as God led him, he leads them through to the water. Have you been led to the water? Let's read 1 Corinthians chapter 10. 1 Corinthians 10 verse 1. For I do not want you to be unaware, brethren, that our fathers were all under the cloud and all passed through the sea. And all were baptized into Moses in the cloud and in the sea. How many baptisms? Come on, say it loud. Two baptisms. One in the water. Water baptism, and one in the Spirit. Well, Paul disagrees with some of the doctrines or teachers that teach that there's only one baptism and that's it. meaning the water baptism, and not the baptism of the Spirit. Paul taught two baptisms. Do you believe that? Do you? Amen. All right. Two baptisms, in the water and in the Spirit. Have you received those baptisms? Raise your hands. Come on. There's a reason for it. Good. Wonderful. Let's go on a little bit more. And all drank the same spiritual drink, for they were drinking from a spiritual rock, which followed them, and the rock was Christ. Now, that's a metaphor. Jesus said, I am the vine, you are the branches, he is the rock. It's a metaphor. That rock represented Jesus Christ, who was struck by the rod, the word of God, as God was instructed by Moses to strike that rock, and the rock split open, and out of the opening gushed waters that made the wilderness rivers of waters. And we have the word. Thank God we don't expect the archaeologists to find them. Our faith finds them. Amen? And we believe everything God says. It's true. It's true. All right. Then it says, they drank the same water. And they also, verse 3, and all ate the same spiritual food. What was that food? The manna. What does that represent? The word of God. Do you eat of that manna? Jesus says, I am the bread that came down from heaven. All right. And do you drink from the water? What is the water? The living water. The baptism. He says, be filled with the Holy Spirit every day. You have to be filled with it and let it flow out. All right. Have we done all this? Did we experience it? Did we? Is that all? Then what? All right. We are saved, born again, baptized in the water, baptized in the Spirit. We eat from the Word and we drink from the water, just like them. But what happened to them after they had all this? It says that their bones were left in the wilderness. After they got saved, water baptized, Spirit filled, and partook of the good Word and of the Spirit of God, then God challenged them. He put a challenge before them. And he brought them right next to Jordan River. Jordan means the descender and speaks of death. They were called to go in into a land which God called the promised land. That was filled with giants, filled with fortresses, armies, trained to war. And they were just slaves that just came out from Egypt a few months before. They were not trained in the war. And yet God called them to go to war. Remember, they sent 12 spies in there for 40 days. And they surely found out that that land was really a land that flowed milk and honey. And the 10 people brought evil report. What did they say? Actually, they said what they saw with their natural eye. That's exactly what they said. They said, we saw the walled cities, the giants, the armies. These are strong kings there. They told the truth. Why was God displeased then? I mean, they said what they saw with their natural, carnal eyes. Let me tell you something. It is a great crime before God that he called you by your name and he brought you in his people and he exhibited his power, his might, his spirit, his word, his glory. And it's a crime for you to keep on looking with the same fleshly eyes that you had before you were called. You cannot look with these eyes in his church, in his people, as you are used by God. You are forbidden to look in the flesh, to move in the flesh. If you do that, that negates the very work that God has done in your life. That's why God was displeased with them, because he was expecting them to do better. Only two, Joshua and Caleb, they really had the Spirit of God in them. They knew why God called them. And they had appreciated every move that God had done to bring them right next to Jordan. And they said, brethren, no, this is not right. God has given us that land and we're going to get in it and get it. Because these people, they're bred for us because God is with us. And if he's with us, who can be against us? Look what happened. What did he did to Pharaoh, to his army, to Egypt, all the strength of this great nation. We did not move our finger, and yet God defeated them. He is going to defeat them too. That's what God is expecting you to believe and say. He gave you a call, and you have to walk in that call with that kind of mind and with that kind of heart and with that kind of confession. We can't. We're so little. And not by a mighty number. We can't. Who asked you to look at numbers? If you do that, you are in a wrong place, and you either shape up or go, because God's spirit is very angry. He was angry with them. Let's turn to Hebrews. Okay, let's continue just a little bit more. So I want you to get it. I want you to get that. Verse 5. Paul is not intimidated to tell them. You see, usually pastors, when they see a soul coming in, they are happy. I'm telling you, when I see a new soul coming in, I am happy. You know that? I am happy because God's heart is happy. There is a saint with the prospect of doing God's will and glorifying his name. And that brings happiness. Yes? But some people don't look the things that they wish they should, and they lead the people astray. They are scared to give them a word like that, lest they get scared and leave. Lest maybe they are in their eyes kind of harsh or, they lose face. Paul is not afraid to tell the Corinthians the truth. Look what he says to them. Nevertheless, verse 5, with most of them, those them, who are they? Who are they? The Israelites. Them. Most of them. Those who were born again, so to speak, they were baptized in the water and filled with the Spirit and partook of the Word and of the Spirit. God was not pleased with them. And we will find out what displeased God. Nevertheless, with most of them, God was not well pleased, for they were laid low in the wilderness. Laid low. That's a poor translation. And in the Greek here it says, katastrophisan. That means they were scattered down in the wilderness. Bleached bones. Can you see Israel? After they rejected God's will and God sworn unto himself that he will not allow them to get into his promised land. Then, all they were doing for 40 years, they were making circles and circles. And in every circle, they would leave bones and bones and bones and bones and bones and bones and bones and bones. And if you would go from the airplane and look down, you will see bones scattered down everywhere. Why? Because God was displeased with them after they were called. Do you know that as a Christian, right now you're in a greater danger than before? Do you know that? Do you know that you are in a danger of not fulfilling your walk? Of not fulfilling your destiny for which you have been called? You know that there is a fear lest you turn back and God is displeased with you and you will not fulfill the reason of your very life. And we know that God is not a respecter of person. If he has done these things to the natural children of Abraham and Isaac and Jacob, who are we that he would treat us differently? We're heathen. Yes? Amen. Amen. God presented them with a challenge after they have received God and they partook of his goodness. What was that challenge? We will read that in Hebrews. Let's go to Hebrews. Hebrews, I will read from chapter 3 and verse 7. Hebrews 3 and verse 7. Now, let me give you a gist of the epistle so you can understand the mind of the Spirit in that epistle. Hebrews is a comparison between the Old Testament and the New Testament. Between the calling of the church in the wilderness, Israel, the natural Israel, and the church, and the calling of the church, the spiritual Israel. He's paralleling their shepherd, Moses, with our shepherd, Jesus. Their priesthood, Aaronic, with Jesus as the high priest, according to the order of the priesthood of Melchizedek. He's comparing That temple, that tent, holy, holy, holy, holy, with the living temple, which is us. It's a constant comparison. And let me ask you now, right off the bat, which calling is higher, theirs or ours?
0: Ours.
3: Which of the two have a better mediator? They had Moses, we have Christ. Who is better off? We are, because we have Christ. They were ministered by angels. That means mighty angels were manifesting the presence of God. And who is manifesting the presence of God to us? Jesus Christ himself. He is the manifestation of God to us. God manifested himself in the flesh. So actually, brethren, there is no comparison. They had a blood of bulls and goats and rams. We have the blood of Christ, which Christ much better than the blood of Abel. Oh, there's no comparison. You know what that means? It means that the challenge we are presented with, it's far greater. Our responsibility much higher than theirs. Because greater calling, greater responsibility. You agree with me? These things are parallel. That's what the mind of the Spirit is in that epistle. All right. So, we come back to what we were saying. They were saved, baptized in the water, Spirit-filled, partook of the Word and of the Spirit. All right? Now, these, Paul says, are written for us as examples. What happened to them? Their story is written for us, that we might not fall into, for example, the same disobedience. So their lives became an example, so that we will not follow their example. Okay, so now let's read chapter 3 and verse 7. He just got saying, he's comparing Moses and Christ, and the temple upon which Moses was a servant, and the temple upon which Christ is as a son, whose temple is us, it says. We are his temple. All right, now let's go to verse 7. Therefore, just as the Holy Spirit says, today, if you hear his voice, do not harden your hearts as when they provoked me. Now, it says, you, today, if you, who is you? Who is you? You, us, today. And do not harden your heart as when they. That is a direct comparison. That means we are in a parallel situation, just like they were, we are also. And God is not a respecter of persons. He challenged them, he's challenging us. He gave them an order to do things, he is giving us the same order to do things. How are we going to respond after we're saved and baptized in the water and the Spirit? And we've been partakers of the Word and of the Spirit. See, most of the people think that's all. I mean, as long as they come to church and they hear a message, you know, and maybe they give a testimony, that's fine. I mean, what do you expect from a Christian to do? Is there anything else, saints? Is there? Well, I have news. This is just the beginning. Remember, we're talking about the childish things and the mature. If you're filled and you're partaking of the Word and of the Spirit, that's good, but that's just the beginning. Now, we're going to talk things that concern maturity, responsibility, and that pertains to sons and daughters, not children. Let me ask you, are you responsible before God? Remember, I asked you if you were called, and I asked you the other time, remember, and you raised your hand? Let me ask you another question. What were you called to do specifically? Do you know that? Do you know that? Or you think that the fact that for someone to know exactly what God called them to do, it is only a privilege for some? No. No. Every Christian has a calling, because we are all being known by God and we are seen in Christ before the foundation of the world. You have been seen perfect. In everything that God has designed for you to do, you are a star. You have a place there. You have something specifically that God wants you to do, and you need to find that out. Unless you know it, how can you walk in it? Have you ever prayed for that? I didn't know about the calling and what God wants me to do. I knew nothing. I came from a background that these things were not known. My background was Orthodox. So Orthodox religion said that if you are baptized as an infant, you know, like 10 months old and 1 year old and so forth, immediately you're born again and you're filled with the Holy Spirit, because they take oil and they put it on your head and that's it. You're born again, spirit-filled, baptized, everything. But are you? Of course I wasn't. So nobody would teach me my calling, my position in God, and my responsibility. But God made sure that I knew, as He made sure about Jeremiah. Let's turn to Jeremiah, read that, and then we'll come back to Hebrews. Jeremiah, remember I asked you if you are persuaded about your calling? Oh, you better be, or else you're useless. God has a specific calling for you, and you need to find that out. Chapter 1, verse 4. Now the word of the Lord came to me, saying, the first words that came to Jeremiah, what were they? Listen. Before I formed you in the womb, I knew you. Does that stand for you also? Is it true? Please say it loud. Yes. Of course He knew you. And before you were born, I consecrated you. When did that happen? What does it mean, consecrated you? I have ordained you. I have separated you. Does that same thing stand for us too? Remember we read Romans chapter 8 and verse 29? That those whom He foreknew, He also predestined to be conformed to the image of His Son. He knew you. In Ephesians chapter 1 and verse 3, it says that we are chosen in Christ Jesus before the foundation of the world. Same things. You can't escape it, because that's how God works. And I'm glad. Glad. Are you? Oh, I'm glad that He knows me before I was born. That means I was not an accidental chemical reaction in the universe. I did not evolve from an ape. No! I and you have come straight out from the heart of God, the Almighty God, the mighty Creator, to be in His image and likeness with a higher purpose of glorifying His name and be some beginning of His creation, James says. Oh, that's a glorious purpose. Ooh, that makes me feel good. Amen? That's right. You walk like a son of God, both men and women. And then He says, I have appointed you a prophet to the nations. When did that happen? Before the foundation of the world. You see? But Jeremiah, although he was a young kid, the word of the Lord came to him and God made him know His calling and God's will. Did that happen to you? Do you know? Did the word of God come to you? Or not yet? God is patient. And He wants you to understand that God has a certain way by which He deals with men. A certain way. And He loves all the people the same. He will not deal with you differently than what He has dealt with the others. Because He's just and righteous and not respecter of persons. So the gifts are equally given as the responsibilities also. Now let's go back to Hebrews. Alright, so here we are, 3:7. Therefore, just as the Holy Spirit says, today, if you hear His voice. And let me ask you, why does it say, if you hear His voice? Everybody's listening. Are you listening? Am I listening? I am. Why does it say, if? That He wouldn't say it if there is a case that God would speak and you wouldn't listen. Jesus speaking in the book of Revelation says, he that has an ear, let him hear what the Spirit says. He says that because when God speaks, you have to respond with your heart and by faith and faith alone. If you try to rationalize it with your mind, your natural senses, your natural understanding, and find out His will and why He called you, you missed it. You could not hear what the Spirit says. You can't. You got to hear by the ears of your spirit. You need to enter into the spiritual realm. Remember, we talked about it. In the spirit. In the spirit, everything is done. You believe that? Everything is finished. And you need to enter into that realm so that God will show you your works. Works that He has prepared for you to do. Your calling. And he told the Israelites, he told them, I want you to become priests, a kingdom of priests and kings. He told them that before they rejected God's word. He told them that he wanted them to become the messengers of God and preach the word to all the nations. They knew that was their destiny because he already said it to Abraham that out of your seed all the nations shall be blessed. He let them know that God desired to dwell in their midst, that they would have communion with him, and that would echo in all eternity. If you hear his voice today, do not harden your hearts as when they provoked me.

0: Church of Christians of Greece. The rest of the sermon.
1: Now, why is there a case that we would harden our hearts? I mean, he wouldn't have said it if there wouldn't be a problem. Yes? Don't harden your heart. We're going to be presented by our responsibility as saints to God. Responsibility to God and to this world, to His work. And if you harden your heart, He will treat you the same way He treated them. Yes?
2: Yeah.
1: That's what it says here. I told you, it's not very pleasant. But let me tell you what I feel. I feel that God wants to lift His church higher. From the childhood state to a mature state. Where we finally realize our position with God and what God wants to do with us. It's so wonderful, I tell you, when someone finds out the purpose of his life. Why you live? Why God called you? Why are you here? You are for a destiny, for something. People, they go to and fro, up and down, to find out why are they on this world. What do they do? I mean, is it all that we just educate ourselves, get smart, eat, get fat, and then die? Is that it? Or maybe get married and have children and then die. Or maybe get a car and make a house and make a lot of business and then die. What's the difference? What's the difference? Tell me, why are you here? It's something temporal, small, little. Life goes just like that. I'm 50 years old and I look back and I thought, how did these years pass by? They're just like a movie, like that. We're traveling so fast. What is our destiny? Why am I here? Is it that I'm blind or deaf and I am missing the very purpose and the very reason for which I am brought on this world? Is this maybe? Well, we are called the house of light. And since we are a house of light, God will shine His light and make you know exactly why He called you. Why He brought you here with a special personal calling. I believe that. I believe that. I don't believe that God has people just predestined to sit on a chair and warm it every Sunday and then go home and live that same life and then come back next Sunday. And then after they fulfill their number of God's will was for Israel to just get them into a land and that would be it. He wouldn't just leave them in the wilderness. He would just get them in. But the problem was not the land. It is a spiritual thing. And that is what we are presented today. The spiritual challenge. Are you going to yield to your Maker? Do you esteem His high ways more than your ways? Do you? His will. Does His will matter in your heart? Or are you so full of yourself? There's no room for God's will. You're going to be left back in the wilderness. The church right now is in the most critical and dangerous place in its history. We are in Jordan River just like they were back there. And we are called to enter in a land to fight. To fight. They were called to a land that was full of fortresses and forces and powers that they had to go by their sword and take them down. Do you know that you're called to do the same? Let's read. Keep our hands in Hebrews, and let's read 2 Corinthians chapter 10 and verse 3. For though we walk in the flesh, we do not war according to the flesh. What is Paul doing? He is warring. He's at war. He's fighting. He's not just sitting in the wilderness thinking about it. He's fighting. He came in and he's fighting. He got the challenge of God. He said, my God called me from my mother's womb, Paul says. He knew his calling. He ordained me to

0: weapons of our warfare are not of the flesh. We're not against people, politics, nations, racial things, and things like garbage like that. That is not our fight. Our fight is spiritual. God calls you to spiritual fight, but divinely powerful for the destruction of fortresses. Oh, fortresses. Now, let me ask you something. Do we have some fortresses out here? Do you have some fortresses in your family? What are you going to do with it?
1: Well, I've tried, but, you know, they persecute me.
0: When the Israelites went against Ai, there was a small city called Ai. And they said, well, let's send 3,000 people up there. You know, they didn't ask the Lord. And they were pushed back. And 35 of them got killed. God was not satisfied with it. God will not be satisfied until you are a winner. Until you get all your fights done and win. So they came back and everybody fell down and began to cry. Even Joshua. Why? Because there was sin in the camp. Remember? This Achan, he found in Jericho some gold and some Babylonian garments. He hid them in his tent, and these belonged to God. He was not supposed to touch it. And he brought evil in the camp. Sin. A space for Satan to destroy you and me. So God said, Joshua, why are you standing like that? There's sin in the camp. Take care of it. You know what that tells me? God doesn't take I can't for an answer. It cannot be done, Lord. It's too hard. God will not take that. Insult him. What did he say to Joshua? I don't care what battles you have to fight. And let me tell you, from the very beginning, I gave my heart to the Lord. I fight battles. People. Persecution. I mean, my family, my children, everywhere I stand, there is fight, but that's the way to go. And I know that as we fight, God is going to give us every victory that must be gained. If we stand by faith and be unmoved in the grounds that God has set us. I am claiming my nation and your nations every day. Do you?
2: No.
0: Or you think you're just accidentally here? Well, I came here to make some money to help my family back home. All right? That's the natural purpose. How about the spiritual purpose? How about your spiritual purpose? Maybe God brought you here that he will fill you with your word, that you will know your calling, and you go back and you begin to do God's word. And you begin to fight and pull down the strongholds and set the people free. Instead of just living in fear. What would they think of me if I begin to speak about Jesus and this doctrine? If you feel like that, you know, God, what would God say? Sorry, buddy, but you can't walk with me. You cannot walk with me. You're not worthy of me. And if God says you're not worthy of me, what are you going to do? To whom are you going to go? If Jesus says, I called you, I got you born again, baptized in the water, in the Spirit, gave you my word, gave you my water, gave you everything I have, and now I'm expecting you to share my heart and do my will, and you back off. It's like planting a tree, watering it, taking care of it, and it does not yield fruit. Like that fig tree that Jesus said. Remember? What did he do with it? Cursed it. There is no way back. Saints, you're called by God, by a sovereign calling. And God will not cease unless he makes sure that you fulfill your destiny and your calling. Or else, you're going to stay back anyway. Let me ask you another question. Do you believe in the rapture? Who is going to go in the rapture? Who? You say, everyone who is born again is going to go. I disagree with you. Everyone who is spirit-filled will go. I disagree with you. Yes, those who will go will be born again. And of course, they will live a holy life and they will be filled with the Holy Spirit, but not all of them. Some will be left back. He says to the Laodicean church, because you're not cold or hot, but lukewarm. Lukewarm. Cold in the hot. The world got into the spiritual thing that you're living, and you're mixed. You like to look like the world because that's how they accept you. And you're mixed. A mixture. You know, God doesn't want mixtures. He wants pure sons and daughters. Did you evaluate God's will in your life? What God has for you? Did you? When God sees you, when his eye is fixed in your heart and there's nothing hidden, everything is decapitated. In Greek it says.

0: open. It's like God wants to see in you. He takes your head, pulls it open, and He sees everything in there. I know what you are. You haven't, can you hide from Him? No. When He sees, what does He see inside? Does it bother you? If He sees all these ugly things inside that nobody knows but you, are you bothered that He sees that? Do you cry and say, Lord, I hate it! I hate it! I want you free! I want to be free from this! I want you, when you look at me, to see your heart, your purity! It bothers me, Lord! Forgive me! I do the best I can, but my heart fails me! Please help me! Do you cry like that before God? Does it bother you? Or you think you can just hide it? You sin, and then you go to prayer and say, oh, thank you, Lord, I bless you. And then you begin to sing and everything. God will not move unless you go back where you fell and ask forgiveness and say, Lord, please forgive me. You know what He did with the Israelites? It was in Ezion Gabor, the point in the wilderness when they rejected the calling of God to go in. For 40 years, He sent them back to the wilderness in the desert. They would make circles, and then 40 years later, He brought them back to the same spot as Ezion Gabor. The new generation, did they take a challenge? Yes, they are children. He says, those children that you thought would die in the wilderness, they will enter the land. And let me tell you, my zeal, I don't want anybody to get our place. Yes? Do you want God to say, I was waiting for you long enough, you don't do it, I will put someone there, someone else? How would you feel about it? How would you feel? Tell me. Jesus said, the zeal of your house is eating me up. Well, that's the zeal. That's the zeal. Because God called you and He has specific work for you to do. Yes, there are fortresses. We're going to pull them down. He said to Joshua, get up and take care of the sin. Because that battle is mine. Your battles, they're not yours actually, they are the Lord's. I don't know what happened in the Philippines or in Kenya or in any other place of the world, what strongholds are. They are God's business and you are sent to fulfill it and finish it. And we do know He knows how to fight. Does He? And He will fight everything and give you the victory as long as you stay true to God. All the way, that you hold the faith by which you're called. They took care of sin, they found Achan, and then God gives them a plan and set an ambush. And Ai went up in smoke. Then the big, all these kings, they came together, the southern, all these kings, the Jebusites and the Amorites and all of them, you know, the Canaanites, they came together, they formed an allegiance. Five kings against Israel. Lots of armies, chariots, horses. And you know, God told them, I don't want you on horses. I don't want you on chariots. Now go and fight like that. Why? He didn't want them to fight like the world. Because God has higher ways and you need to fight the way God fights. And no horses and no chariots can match the Spirit of God. I tell you, God sent hornets against the enemies and stunt them. What good horses and chariots would do if you have, a swarm of ding, ding, ding, ding, ding, ding, ding, ding, ding, ding, and they're swallowing and dying by hornets. God send them. What good horses and chariots would do, no matter how fast they are, if God will rain hailstones like a talent, big like that. That's a talent, it's about that big. That's the shape of a talent. In Heraklion Museum, they have talents of copper. I've seen them. What's going to happen to the horses and chariots? Crash. Sisera had 900 iron chariots and horses and horsemen. And God spoke to his prophetess. Who was that? Deborah. And God says, go down to the plain by the river. I'm going to deliver Sisera to you. But because the men whom God appointed to lead the army. And he says, I will not go unless you, Deborah, come with me. And God said through Deborah, because you said that, a woman shall get the glory from you. And you know what happened that day? There was a river, there was a rainfall, the river was swollen and filled its banks, and all that plain was full of mud. And when the heavy iron chariots came in, guess what happened? They got stuck. And Sisera fled. And there was a woman, Jael, her name, and called him in her tent and gave him milk to drink and put him to sleep. And then he took the tent pole and a hammer and drove it through his mind, a wood, the cross, into the mind of the enemy. Wonderful thing to see how God works. Are you scared of the strongholds? Scared of the giants? David was not scared. He was a little boy, but he knew his destiny. Why he knew his destiny? Because Samuel came and said, "Bring me your sons, Jesse." He brought all six of them. "Don't you have anybody else?" "But the last one, the little one, you know, is with the sheep." He was with the sheep. He was working. And he came in. And the Lord said, "This is my anointed king." And he got the horn of oil and poured it upon David right in the presence of his brethren and named him king. Did David know his destiny? He did. He was just told. I told you, you've got to find your destiny. God is going to reconfirm it. He's going to tell you about it. Everywhere I was going, prophets were rising and they were telling my destiny, and I heard it many, many times. But just God wanted to make sure that I make sure I know. And God will do the same with you. But you need to open your heart. You need to open your heart and then fulfill it. If you don't fulfill your destiny, you're in danger in staying in the wilderness. And I was talking about the rapture. Let me finish that. Who is going to go in the rapture? Only those who are hot, not the lukewarm, not those who are mixed, have mixed their life with the world, and their spirituality is mixed with the mind of the world, inside and outside. Jesus said to them, "You say, I am rich, and I need nothing." And they're Laodicea. That means the people rule. You've seen those churches where people, they set up their pastor, and then when the pastor tried to do his job, they take him down, and they put another pastor. That's altogether wrong. God calls the pastor first and then the people, so that his calling will not be on the election of the people, but on God. He called Moses first and then the people. He called Apostle Paul first. He called the disciples first and then the church. That's how it goes. He called me first and then you. That's the order. When he sent you to a place, a barren place where nothing is there, you are going to have the leading. You are going to have the knowledge. You are going to have the understanding and the calling. They will know nothing unless you tell them. And then you begin to speak and they will come. And they will not. Your authority is not derived from them. It's derived from God. We're going to learn this in the gift ministries. Let's read in Revelation chapter 7, verse 9. "After these things, I looked." Now, from verse 1 to verse 8, it's talking about the sealing of the 144,000. This happens right in the middle of the Antichrist reign period. After the first 3.5 years of tribulation, the 6 seals have already been opened. And now, just before the 7th seal opens, here he sees a vision. A vision. "After these things, I looked, and behold, a great multitude." You listen to me? What does it say? A great multitude. How great? Which no one could count. Saints, wake up. A great multitude that no one could count. Lord, that many? What do you think? Is this the church or those that are left down? Don't have to make any guess. It's written here. It's here. "From every nation and all tribes and peoples and tongues, standing before the throne and before the Lamb, clothed with robes and palm branches were in their hands. And they cry out with a loud voice, saying, Salvation to our God who sits on the throne and to the Lamb. And all the angels were standing around the throne and around the elders and the four living creatures. And they fell on their faces before the throne and worshiped God, saying, Amen. Blessing and glory and wisdom and thanksgiving and honor and power and might be to our God forever and ever. Amen. And one of the elders answered, saying to me, These who are clothed in the white robes, who are they? These who are clothed in the white robes, who are they? And from where have they come? He's asking. That's our answer. And I said to him, My Lord, you know. And he said to me, These are the ones who come out of the great tribulation. These are the left behind. One is taken, the other is left. Jesus will come and he will receive his bride. Those that are dead in Christ shall rise first, and then we that are alive and remain what? In faith, believing and doing and acting on God's will, hot in the spirit, fighting the good fight, all the way to the end, shall be caught up to meet the Lord in the air. Those who are lukewarm, they will be left down. One is taken, the other left. Some went into the land, the others were stayed behind. Elijah was taken, Elisha was left. That's a type there. I can give you all kinds of types. Noah and his sons were lifted up, saved by the flood. But those who heard the message of Noah and they did not repent the right time, they had to drown. And God saved their souls. And we see that Jesus, when he died, he went also to those souls to preach to them. That's 1 Peter chapter 2. It's full of it. What are you going to do? Now, that's the last thing I'm going to say. But it's so important. What was it that really turned God against these people? To swear to himself, I swear in my wrath, you will not enter into my rest. Now, if God, the holy God, the good God, comes to a place to swear that he will not allow them to get in, can you imagine the dove, the Spirit of God, how strained, how these people pressed the Spirit of God, grieved the Spirit of God. What was it? Say that. Disobedience. Something much stronger. Unbelief. Unbelief. Unbelief. In the Greek, is unbelief is apistia. Apistis. Pistis is faith. The word a, it's the negation of faith. Now, what does that mean? Remember, they were called, and they were walking in the faith. The lamb, the baptisms, the cloud, the fire, and the laws were given and everything. This was the faith. And yet, now, as God calls them to go forth and fight, and we didn't get to read 2 Corinthians 10, right? But that's okay, you'll get what I mean. As God called them, they suddenly rejected the faith. Apistia means to negate the faith, to reject it, to abort it. James says, faith without works is dead. Faith has works, right? It requires works. He says, show me your faith by your works. Faith equals works. You've got to. But the lack, the total rejection of faith also results in works. People who have unbelief in them, they also do works. And these are works of disobedience. They are active, the apistia, the unbelief. In action is apithia, the scripture says in the Greek. Apithia, the non-persuasion. You are not persuaded. And you are doing works of that sort. And these are works of rebellion. Let me tell you, a person without faith, without the Spirit of God in them, if they do works, what sort of works would these be? What sort of works? Would they be for God or against God? Against God. And what did they do? They rejected God. They rejected Moses. They appointed leaders to themselves to go back to Egypt. And they began to complain again. Moses, weren't there any graves in Egypt and you brought us here in the wilderness to bury us? In fact, they've taken stones to stone
1: the very shepherd that led them up to that point with such love and meekness and humility.
0: Wow. Wow.
1: Whew. Now that turned God against them. Not only they just believed. You see, if you have, remember Jesus said to Peter, "Oh, you have little faith." He was stepping in the water with Jesus, but he didn't look at him, and he began to see the waves, and he was going down, and Jesus came and picked him up and says, "Why were you in doubt, you of little faith?" Little faith. He had little faith, but God increased his faith. That's not the big problem. If you have little faith, that means faith is there. But when you have unbelief, total rejection of faith, that is a blasphemy. After you have tasted the word, and you have tasted the spirit, and you have seen the good things of God. I mean, they have seen God moving them from Egypt in the water, into the wilderness, giving them manna, giving them meat, and splitting the rock, and getting drink to drink, and they had the canopy of this cloud over them during the day, and a pillar of fire during the night, and God would lead them everywhere they would go, and yet they would turn and say no. That made God angry. Isn't it perhaps in your heart, is there such a thing? Please examine your heart. That's why you're here. We are brought here under the light of the Spirit to examine our hearts. Are you here for religion? I told you, you're in the wrong place if you're here for religion. I want to go Sunday morning to the service and listen to the message. God loves that. He would want you to come. But that's not only that. He wants you because He has you. You belong to Him. You're His. And He wants everything good He has seen that you can do in His will. He wants you to fulfill it. Will you? Because he says, "I swore you will not enter into my rest." The Greek there doesn't say rest. It says katapavsi. Katapavsi means the ceasing of work. You know, you're working and then you can rest for 10 minutes. And then get up and work again. But that's rest. Katapavsi means the total, complete ceasing of all works. And we are going to enter into that total, complete ceasing of every work. But you cannot enter in it unless you finish your works, just like God, the Almighty, the Creator, rested after He finished His works. Hebrews chapter 4. Are you happy you're challenged? I hope you're not saddened.
2: Church of Christians of Greece.

0: Εκκλησία Χριστιανών Ελλάδος.
1: Jesus was full of the will of the Father. He was taken with it. He knew that this was the reason for his existence. His calling. He knew his calling. Do you know your calling?